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1: Chad Tyson getting back into things tonight here on the air. Now we're on iHeartRadio. Some Harvey Danger now. And Pink Floyd coming up next. Did you see they're reissuing Dark Side of the Moon on cassette? More on that later this hour tonight.

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1: Chad Tyson, Motley Crue, Return to Carnival of Sense tour got fired up on Friday night last week right outside of Pittsburgh. More on that coming up next for you guys here this evening. And Nirvana keeps the rock roll right now. It's coming as you are.

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1: Hey, everybody, the buzz is back, and we're ready to go on Tuesday. Got some tickets to great shows like Weird Al, Motley Crue, and Five Finger Death Punch. 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

100.3 WHEB. Ken Tyson. Sad day at rock today. We lost Chester Bennington from Linkin Park this day back in 2017. So one from those guys after Journey tonight. His memory this evening. Cranking up Separate Ways right now.

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1: Ken Tyson, so I got a big vinyl collection, but I also have a bunch of CDs, and it's kind of interesting. CDs actually doing better than vinyl sales right now. 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
1: Can't tie since. So April scored $1,000 with this gas cash we're giving away. And she's got some pretty good thoughts on how I can use this money.
2: I could go away for a weekend. I could pay some bills. $1,000 can be stretched.
1: Yes, it can. Congrats to her on winning. You can be next 9 a.m. tomorrow. 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
1: Hey, everybody, the buzz is back, and we're ready to go on Tuesday. Got some tickets to great shows like Weird Al, Motley Crue, and Five Finger Death Punch. 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We've got Roadkill, Ranksome, and more all tomorrow, 5:30 to 10 a.m. right here on The Morning Buzz on 100.3 WHEB.

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1: Chad Tyson, that's pretty much going to wrap it up for the show tonight. Thanks for hanging out. I'll talk to you back here tomorrow night around 7 and leave you with some Aerosmith tonight. Stacey's in next, and don't forget $1,000 gas cash. 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
1: Todd, when it comes to family gatherings, you know, like for the holidays, for example, big family, little family, what are you doing?
2: Small meal with a couple friends, I think, is the way to go. Just get to talk to everybody. And you get to listen to everybody. It's better that way.
1: Yeah, and then you have less fights about things like, you know, politics. Thanks for listening, man.

0: Wait a minute. Is the splash emoji like the bat signal? Like, hey, let's do, or is it?
1: Let's think about it.
2: No, I get it. By the eggplant.
0: So is it pre or post? Is what I'm saying. Look, I don't use emojis, so however I'm sorry.
1: Yeah, right. However you want to use it. All right.
0: I'm a man. I don't have to like.
3: You
0: send
3: never
0: want to
3: use the splash thing too fast,
0: right?
3: Because that kind of shows that you're like, okay.
0: Okay. All right. Get it.
3: It's the opening band.
0: That's premature emojulation.
3: Yep.
0: Is what that is.
3: Wow.
0: That's what I do. Hi, Morning Buzz.
3: That's what I heard.
0: Hi.
3: Damn it.
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2: It's really great to know that you're listening to me right now because, well, that makes me feel really good. And even though it's not about me, it's about you. I appreciate you listening, and I just want to say thank you. 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You're the best.

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1: 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It's Rock 106.7. It's Josh. I hope you're doing excellent because I'm hanging out with you and I would love to know what you'd like to hear. 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Let's hang out. Let's be friends. I want to rock.

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1: When Valerie married you, you were still probably doing overnight.
2: I was.
1: Okay.
2: She married me because I'm incredibly great looking. I mean, we all know that fact. And I know how to wire a TV
1: to
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2: I do. Maybe that's why she married me.
3: Because you had Larry?
2: Yeah, I got Larry. Larry came with the package. So maybe, you know.
3: Perfect.
1: So she's got two men in her life.
2: I met
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1: It's Josh, and I got to tell you something. 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
1: Lori, how many of us in the studio have had sex on our lunch break? 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
2: Well, I'll tell you what's great. When you're listening late night like you are right now, don't feel like you're alone because I'm here with you. I'll cover you. Let's hang out and hear some Metallica together. 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
1: Jamie, if you could change jobs, how often are you doing that?
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1: 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You go somewhere else, you could be anything you want. 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Jamie, thanks for listening. 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
2: When I tell you I'm thankful for you listening, I truly mean it. 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
1: Jenny, you had a friend come in from another country and you took them where?
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1: Uh-huh.
2: And that was a miscalculation on my part because...
1: Why?
2: He had no idea what a Bloomin' Onion was.
1: Oh.
2: And I was terribly embarrassed.
1: Yeah, well, you know, I thought he would know Bloomin' Onion because they're...

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1: So then I'm like, hey, I think I got one. They're like, oh, yeah, yeah, yeah. And I'm like, no, I'm serious.
2: Rather go fishing.
1: Hey, look at you.
3: So you've got it. It's
1: I got
3: in
1: it.
3: The net.
1: I got it. And then he goes, well, why don't you grab the hook and take it out of the mouth?
3: Uh-oh.
1: The boat goes quiet for a second. He quickly takes the hook out and he goes, all right, now, put it back in the water.
3: Yeah.
1: What? Yeah, thumb in its mouth?
4: Yeah.
3: Yeah?
1: Yes. Oh, my God. I've seen lake monsters, river monsters, all of a sudden.
0: Greg in the Morning Buzz. 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
2: Isn't it strange that summer's like half over already? I don't know why. It just hit me the other day. Like, oh my goodness, before you know it, back to school is happening. Yeah, I don't need that kind of stuff in my life at all. Don Henley now.

Hey, it's Greg from The Buzz. You got something to say? Can you say it in just one sentence? Well, we do something for you called What's Your Point on Monday. One sentence to get it off your chest. It's What's Your Point, and it's brought to you by Mitchell's Fresh. 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

0: like to, now that we've got video going, and if you want to see the whole show,
1: I still forget
0: on
1: that.
0: Video, you can see me flexing my incredible pecs and biceps and lats and tries.
1: Well, you should see him move his pecs.
0: Yeah, I move the pecs. I'm a pec mover.
2: Yeah.
0: You know what I mean?
2: Make some.
0: Yeah.
1: Jiggle.
2: I think it was like one of the guys, like Hulk Hogan or somebody could make him move.
1: I can't do that. Dude, I can't do it in front of you because
0: I get the bingo wings.
1: Yeah. You never sit in front of the mirror and able to flex so they bounce?
3: I can't get them to move.
0: Yeah. Oh, yeah, I do. Yeah, I do all the time. You kidding me?
1: I can't show you because it's
2: you can.
1: No, I can't.
0: You know what the bingo wings are, right? Like when Nana holds up her arm and the bottom of her leg flaps. Yeah. Yeah, I know. Laura, you're telling me like I don't know. I know. And you flap. My bingo wings could blow out a candle on a birthday cake. You know what I mean? That's the kind of breeze I create underneath there. You know what I mean, Kelly? You feel me.
4: I hear you.
1: You could fly.
0: Mm. I believe I can fly. So, good morning, everybody. Welcome to Tuesday. I think the Shinedown show ended about an hour ago, actually. I was pulling up to a light, and the tour bus was beside the tour bus, just leaving town. One of the tour buses, you know. But crazy show. Long show.
1: Yeah.
0: They did a great set.
1: And there was like four bands, right, before that? So it was music all night?
0: There was two. Two. There was a DJ, and then there was Coheed and Cambria, who was very good. Crowd was great, crazy. Great, just absolutely on fire. So good show last night.
2: Good.
0: Brent and Barry say hello. Barry fought through the back stuff and everything like that. It was a

0: a night. So,
1: nice.
0: Anyway, I'll tell you more about that as it goes. I just want to be and get a lot of sleep. So, yeah, there, you got that today. I'm not. I know America runs on Dunkin. I'm kind of walking briskly on Dunkin.
1: That's today. Fine.
0: Okay.
1: As long as you're moving.
0: Yeah.
2: Kind of running.
0: Yeah, kind of running, you know, boobs jiggle a little bit, but I mean, you know, I'm not totally running.
1: Not a full canter.
0: No. I'm not at a canter. I'm not at a, no, not at all. But whatever.
1: That's okay.
0: We'll get through this together. You know what I mean?
3: Together.
4: I didn't get home till 9, so that's late for me, too.
0: Yeah.
4: Mm. Yeah.
0: I was in a, yeah, the hotel. I hit the hotel after 11, let's just say that. So.
3: You're an animal.
1: You are crazy.
3: And you go, hey, a little bit right there.
0: What do I got?
3: Coke.
1: No. I was like, I don't see it.
0: No, there's Coke.
3: It's all right, dude. It's okay.
0: Coke was not necessary.
3: Yeah.
0: No, I've
3: never
0: done that.
3: You were snowplowing last night.
0: I was snowplowing.
1: That's why there was a shovel when I walked in here.
0: I was not doing that. So, Kelly?
2: Yes, sir.
0: They won again.
2: 14 in a row, Caleb Durbin.
0: Oh, my gosh.
2: Durbin, big home run.
0: Yeah, it's crazy. Yeah, it's awesome for Sox fans. Awesome. Great. Scotty, what did you do last night?
3: Last night was date night with Nora. So she came over to the house and we chatted and hung out and had hot dogs. And she got to hang out with Tom.
0: Yeah.
3: And she's like, Dad, you're right. He just, when it comes to personal space, he doesn't believe in it.
0: Yeah.
3: So, yeah.
4: He's still a kitten.
3: Yeah.
4: He's two.
0: Yeah, Scotty's changed.
1: I love this.
0: I'll get back to that.
3: Yeah, you'll get back.
0: You got to come to you today, bro. I'm coming after you.
3: All
0: right. Okay.
3: But I went home to play my drums and hang out, and I got wrestling with him on the floor and grabbed a pillow and just kind of laid there for a little while.
1: I love that. It makes me so happy.
0: I didn't even know him.
3: I was like, air conditioning's on.
1: Buddy.
0: Yeah. Yeah. Kay, what'd you do yesterday?
1: Monday's chore day. So Cass and I got a bunch of stuff done. She went to stores. I cleaned up. Mm-hmm. Got a little nap in. We had tacos. Mm-hmm. Watched some TV.
0: I had a taco yesterday. It was pretty good. Local place just opened up. Went and checked out a taco place yesterday.
1: Nice.
0: Pretty good. Laura, what'd you do?
4: Spent the night at the baseball field.
0: Mm-hmm.
4: It was in Greenland.
0: Mm-hmm.
4: Yep. And
0: did we win? Was there a...
4: it was a bad loss.
3: What time were you there? Till?
4: Till 8:15.
2: Damn it. I drove right by. I should have swung right in. Damn it. Damn it. Damn it.
0: No, she didn't want you to.
4: Well, we had no pizza at the end.
3: The last
4: thing kids, you could have had
1: free pizza.
3: Last thing in the world she wants is your big feet walking across the field.
4: It was a tough game.
1: She would love that.
4: Last game of the regular season, so we start playoffs tomorrow night.
0: Yeah. The playoffs are great when your kid makes the playoffs, but then you realize the season never ends.
4: Well, at least it's one and done, single elimination in these three games. So we could be playing Wednesday, Friday, Sunday, and Sunday would be the last day until football starts Tuesday.
0: Mm-hmm. Unless they keep winning.
4: No.
0: It ends on Sunday. Okay.
4: Or it could end on Wednesday or it could end on Friday.
0: Okay. All right. Kelly, what'd you do?
2: Market basket Monday, Greg.
0: Yeah.
2: Did my workout.
0: Mm-hmm.
1: He did not see Laura.
2: Got some Ben & Jerry's. That might have been a mistake. But
0: What flavor?
2: Peanut butter half baked.
1: Yes, sir.
0: Yep. Okay. Excellent.
2: It was good.
0: I stayed in town. I did get a little nap in before the show, but went and got a guitar signed for Linda Helping Can, which is awesome, and hung out with Brent and Barry. It was very nice. And had a suite full of listeners that were really digging the show. It was great. I mean, like I said, it was going to be. And I got all these messages last night and on social media saying, unbelievable, unbelievable. I'm like, I told you. It's a great show. So today we've got, it's Tuesday. So we got Roadkill Ransom. Jimmy Dunn's going to come and hang out. Got some wisdom from the internets. And Jimothy.
1: Jimothy!
0: Everywhere.
4: Oh, now
1: I know!
3: Yes!
1: Because he's adorable.
0: Yeah. I saw him. I finally saw him.
3: You saw him. Was he at the show?
0: Yeah, he was at the show. I saw him crossing Elm Street.
3: Nice!
1: He intro'd the band?
0: Yeah, he intro'd the band. Jimothy.
3: Greg's like, can I bring you guys on? They go, we got somebody else.
0: if you haven't heard of Jimothy, he's a raccoon with a, like...
1: He's got a short spine.
0: Short spine. So his legs are the regular size. They stick out like, you know, landing pads.
1: Yeah.
0: And he's a tiny bunched up. He looked like he got squished, but his legs stayed the same.
1: It looks like a cartoon. Like they ran into a wall.
0: He's running around Seattle.
1: Yep.
0: And people are recording him everywhere. And he's an internet sensation.
1: Yep.
0: Jimothy.
3: Yep.
0: I don't know how he got that name.
1: That was one of my imaginary friends' names.
0: But women are losing their mind over this thing. It was all over the news. Women go, oh my God, I love it.
1: I'm already seeing him on sweatshirts.
0: Yeah.
1: The Instagram's trying to get me with a sweatshirt by.
0: Crazy.
1: Trying to fight it.
0: Crazy. So we got that. Let me see. What else we got? We are going to do, let me see here. We're going to do, oh, we got tickets. We got Motley Crue. Motley Crue's playing with Extreme, right?
3: Yes.
0: Aren't they on the bill? Is Tesla on the bill, too? It's a pretty big bill.
3: I think Tesla's on there also.
0: Yes. Yeah. So it's going to be a big show up at Bank NH Pavilion. We're going to have some tickets for that. We got Weird Al. We've got, let me see here. We got, oh, we got other cat stuff, too. Cats are in the news. We got rock and roll, 80s rock, Gen Z, blaming people. Oh, we got all kinds of stuff to cover. I didn't do a lead sheet last night because, well, I was busy rocking.
3: Rocking.
0: And when you're rocking, you don't have time to be writing lead sheets or anything like that. So we'll just go with the flow. Okay. So let's, we won't run on Duncan, we'll sashay. No. Let's just, I don't want to trot.
4: Can we mosey?
1: We can prance.
0: I think mosey is a good word. Let's mosey on Duncan today. I got a medium iced caramel, just skim.
1: Solid.
0: That's what I'm rocking. So there you go. Okay. Let us know what you want to hear, friends. You can text away to 82945, 82945. Very, very simple to do. We got the early buzz coming up. It is brought to you by our friends at New Hampshire Coffee Roasting Company.
4: I'm roasting on them right now.
0: Yep. 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
4: Yes. Possible thunderstorms, yeah.
0: Okay, possible thunder boomers, as Kelly likes
3: to
0: say.
3: Yes, sir.
4: After five, I believe.
0: Yeah, friends, later. I am ready if you are.
1: Let's do it.
0: Let's go.
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1: When Democrats are messing up, I say it. 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
7: Good morning. It's 6:03. Mostly cloudy with a thunderstorm in spots this afternoon. Highs will be around 80. The Pentagon says nearly 100 U.S. service members have been injured in the past 2 weeks amid renewed tensions with Iran. Pentagon spokesperson Sean Parnell said in a statement on X that the vast majority of injuries experienced were minor concussions. Parnell went on to say that 96% of them have returned to duty. Meanwhile, President Trump says he'll attend the dignified transfer of two U.S. soldiers killed in Iranian attacks in Jordan over the weekend. Pamela Smart's team is attempting to overturn her conviction on charges related to the death of her husband, Greg. She made a virtual appearance in court Monday. Her attorneys are seeking an evidentiary hearing and argue that jurors received inaccurate transcripts of audio recordings that were played in court. Vermont's Peter Welch is accusing President Trump of creating more economic chaos with his latest tariff announcement. Trump announced yesterday, that some products from Canada will be hit with a 50% tariff. Welch calls this an extreme escalation of Trump's reckless and irresponsible trade war. He adds that Trump's endless attacks on our Canadian neighbors have caused undeniable harm to Vermont's economy, and the aftershocks of this will do lasting damage. Welch calls on Trump to drop the new tariff threats immediately. Tropical Storm Bertha threatening the Gulf Coast. Latest update from the National Hurricane Center puts the storm about 125 miles south of Panama City, Florida, heading northwest with maximum sustained winds of 50 miles an hour. Bertha could bring heavy rain, winds, rip currents, and storm surge to the region as it moves along the coast. Young adults who take dance lessons see a reduction in depression symptoms. That's according to a new study by the University of Oxford and the Oxford Health. The study involved a salsa dance 8-week program for 18 to 24-year-olds who had mild to moderate severe depression symptoms. Morning Buzz Sports Sox make it 14 in a row. 6-5 win over the Orioles last night at Fenway Park. They will try to tie the franchise record of 15 wins in a row tonight against the Orioles. I'm Kelly Brown, Morning Buzz News.
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11: Traffic. Everything's looking good right now on the Spalding Turnpike. No delays to report on Route 4 or on 101. See here, Everett Turnpike's looking good down to Route 3. Route 3 is moving fine. You just have your normal start hitting the brakes around 495, but nothing major going on there. 93 southbound through New Hampshire, looking good. Once you get down into Mass, you're not hitting the brakes until you get closer down into Boston, Spot Pond to Mystic Ave, and then you're off the brakes. 495 northbound at Boston Road at exit 83 in Westford, an accident just came in the median.
7: Mostly cloudy skies, thunderstorm at spots this afternoon, high of 80. Cloudy, humid, periods of rain and thunderstorms is expected for tonight as well. Kelly Brown, Morning Buzz.
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14: We've got a great show lined up for you.
15: Right now, it's my great, great pleasure to introduce...
16: Hey, it's Greg in the Morning Buzz, everybody.
15: should be.
16: Not often
15: look
16: the case.
15: You.
16: Not
15: look
16: often.
15: At you.
16: Well, look at me.
15: Look at you.
16: Look at me.
15: Look at you.
16: Wide awake in America.
15: You,
16: that's me.
15: You have, look at everything you've done. Award winning. You got two Grammys at the house.
16: Emmys.
15: Emmys. Many years as the host of the show. Two beautiful kids. Big house.
17: Wife.
15: Big house. I have not even...
17: Mope.
15: In the 33 years I've known you, I think it's about 33, I haven't even been to all the levels at that house.
16: That's very nice.
15: I haven't even been in all the cars that you own. You are very, I mean, your brother, law enforcement, I mean, like maybe like a step or two above you.
17: Big calves.
15: Yeah. Mm-hmm. Great calves.
16: I was merely referring to the fact that I was awake and functioning. That's really all I was talking about, the fact that, you know, I rocked out and I'm ready to pay the band. You want to dance, you got to pay the band. I say that all the time, you know.
18: If you play, you pay.
16: That's right, man.
17: I went on a run. We went Paul Simon, and then I did the Guess Who.
16: Yeah.
17: I was going, whew.
16: Yeah.
17: Now I need some more weekend shows.
16: I got another one coming up on Thursday. Got a show on Thursday.
17: But I have one Saturday, and then next Friday's Fish. So
16: yeah. Shinedown. Awesome. I mean, I just, you know, I can't say enough good things. Somebody was asking me last night about, you know, all the shows that I've seen, or us collectively, you know, as a unit, all the shows that we've seen. And they asked me, so you don't go, you must not go, I know you've been to a lot of shows. How do you choose which shows to go to now, at this point, given that we've seen so many people? What?
15: Distance. And what night it's on.
17: Right. 100%. Sunday, Monday, Tuesdays are like, gotta be bucket list.
16: Yeah.
17: Wednesday, Thursday, Friday, Saturday are more like, okay, I can push through this.
16: Yeah.
17: I think Paul Simon was on a Tuesday, but I was like, you know what? Bucket list, have to go.
16: Mm-hmm.
17: So I was willing to sacrifice that.
16: And that was bucket list with a B.
15: Yeah, that was.
16: Because she also has a running effort list.
17: Oh, yeah.
19: That's different list.
17: That's the new Laura.
16: Completely different thing.
17: That list is getting longer.
19: That list is scary.
16: I choose the bands that, and the shows that I want to go see by, obviously the desire to see them had I never seen them, whatever. I choose it. Distance has something to do with it, I guess, you know, but more so, this is weird. Are they nice people?
17: But you don't really know that about everybody.
16: Yeah,
17: you get
16: I do in the bands I choose to go to see.
15: Mm. Okay, that right there.
17: It could be lying.
16: No. I mean, I'm not saying, I don't say, and I judge every show by that. But if I really think the band is like the guys in Shinedown, you know this, right? You know they're amazing, great people, nice people.
15: See, like sooner worth, or later, you knew that niceness was going to wear off.
16: Worth the praise that are heaped upon them, right? Good people. And that comes into it. Are they good? Have they been jerks? Are they, you know, whatever?
15: I could care less if they are sacrificing a goat backstage.
16: I know you don't.
15: I could care less.
16: I know you don't. We're different.
15: Get up on stage and rip it.
16: We're different.
15: I don't even care if you go backstage and you don't even talk to
16: each other. Don't get me wrong. I don't know every band I go to see, but I mean, it's a factor. You know, if you meet somebody and they're a douche to you at some point in time, that might factor into whether you go see them or not.
15: Oh, that does.
16: Yeah. That's all I'm saying. But anyway, great show. Saw a lot of folks, a lot of nice people, shook a lot of hands in the hallway. It was cool, but a lot of fun. And you know what else is cool?
17: And you know what I thought was, and I don't, we were giving away just a backstage tour, but they got to meet them.
16: Yeah.
17: And which was really
16: That's
17: nice.
16: That's exactly what I was going to say.
17: Oh,
16: so they get this incredible backstage tour, so where they get taken all around the arena, like in the middle of the afternoon. Jay was the winner, and he brought somebody back, and they showed him how everything operates, all the pyro and everything like that. It was really cool. They were on stage, and all of a sudden, boom, the whole band walks out. They're not supposed, it wasn't even part of it, and the band came out to meet him, which was really cool.
17: Yeah,
16: they were just
17: awesome.
16: Thrilled. So that's cool. That's something cool Shinedown didn't have to do. They did it. It's a small thing to maybe them, but it's a huge thing to a fan. So anyway, it was a great show. Hope everybody who went had a good time. If you're up, if you went to the show last night and you are up, out, getting it done, answering the call, going to work, whatever, getting the kids ready for whatever, text me, 829-25, 829-45. You deserve a pat on the back, a little pat on the back today, okay? You can rock out, but you got to pay the band, right? What?
15: You're cute. You're just a very cute man.
16: Really?
15: I just want to let you guys know you're rockers.
16: Yeah. I'm just saying.
15: You, if you're out there.
16: No, you know what? They're not bitching, taking the day off because they went to a rock show. They're up and they're getting it done.
15: And if anybody is, has the day off because of the show last night, they just turned the radio down.
16: Yeah, and for the record, let's talk about, you're so cute. Oh, you're so cute.
15: Is there something wrong with you?
16: I don't even know you. I don't even know you. You have changed.
15: We all change. If we don't.
16: Did you get your fluffy slippers on today while you came to work?
15: No, I don't have fluffy. I've never had fluffy slippers.
16: Yeah, guess what I found out? Guess what I found out today, this morning before the show started?
17: What?
16: Mr. I don't like pets. I got no time for pets. Mr. Blah, blah, blah. Him over there, right?
17: What?
16: The cat is sleeping on the bed.
17: Good.
11: Oh, but you, how did you not know that about him? He loves cats. He loved Fatty so
16: much. Did Fatty sleep on the bed?
15: Fatty could not get up on the bed.
16: So that was a no.
15: Yeah, that was a no. Okay.
11: But it was only because the cat couldn't, but he loves cats.
15: This one will sleep on the roof because he can get up there.
16: He chastised me and you for the dog sleeping on the bed. Oh my God, blah, blah, blah. And now he's doing it, and now it's by his feet. And I said, it's going to be a month, and that thing's going to be sleeping on your pillow next to your head, and you're gonna love it. And I think that's great. But it goes against every single thing that he's ever said.
15: Well,
16: he's come at me for years about it. You all know it. He beat me up on it because my dog slept on the pillow next to me and Valerie. And you tooled on me.
20: He's allowed
16: forever.
20: To grow.
15: Yeah.
20: He's just expanding.
16: Wait, wasn't I allowed to grow?
20: I never had a problem with it.
15: Still very much baking.
20: I never gave you a hard time for that.
15: Yeah.
16: But he did. So I was.
15: You don't want me to change.
16: He didn't allow me to grow and get close to pets and love animals and things like that. But
15: I chew food in your mouth and leave it open, and your dog was eating it.
16: I didn't chew food.
20: He didn't baby bird the dog.
15: That was. I'm sorry. I draw the line. I as much as Tom rules, I'm not going to pre-chew his food.
16: Look. I didn't pre-chew it. I just took a biscuit between my lips and Daisy takes it out of my lips. Okay, that's it. It sticks out. She doesn't even touch me when she does it. I'm not chewing it and vomiting it.
15: And your dog for a while was recycling its poop. So.
16: Is there anything you don't remember? That's like 15 years ago.
15: I forgot to get the house payment out the other day. So yeah, I do forget things.
16: Dogs sometimes do that. Yeah. It's not abnormal. It's abnormal to you and me, but it's not abnormal for dogs to sometimes eat their.
15: Okay,
21: I've seen them eat others too. Other dogs.
16: Yeah. So don't sit there and come at me like it's some sort of weird thing for me. All right,
21: Amanda, you shouldn't do it.
16: I probably won't. I didn't have any plans to, but thank you for pointing that out, Kelly. All right. Well, anyway.
15: We have to change, right?
16: So if you missed it yesterday, Scotty and Amy got a cat, and they named it Tom. So it's Tomcat. I think it's awesome. So good for you. I'm happy for you. I just love to point out the
21: inconsistency.
16: Thank you very much.
15: Whose team are you on today, Scotty? Kelly?
21: I can't figure it out yet.
16: Yeah.
20: It's yet to decide.
15: Choose wisely. Mm.
16: Robin's bright-eyed and bushy-tailed driving to work. Will probably fail mid-morning. I'm going to give it about 8 o'clock, Robin. I'm gonna probably flag, so to speak. Awesome show. Yeah, good. Glad you enjoyed it. We got Roadkill Ransom coming up in just a little bit. He's going to choose either a category or something to do with movies. So that's going to happen. Also, Jimmy Dunn's going to join us. There's a bunch of stuff going on.
15: Wonder how his show went in Rowtown on Saturday night. I had a gig. If not, I know Amy and I would have loved to have gone.
16: I saw somebody posted online that it was awesome.
15: Good.
16: Yeah. So let me see. I'm just going through some of the news that's in there. Yeah, Jimothy all over the place.
20: Okay.
16: Loving it. The little
20: raccoon.
16: Yeah. Short spine syndrome will not negatively affect the raccoon's life.
11: No, it seems like he's having a great life.
16: People were worried about it. Someone just said he looked like a Jimothy, and that's how the name was born. Timothy.
20: I love it.
16: Jimothy.
20: Yeah.
16: And experts do think he's a male. I don't know how they came to that conclusion, unless he rolled over. I have no idea.
15: I guess not everything's short.
16: In less than a week, Jimothy.
20: Scott.
21: Hey, ladies!
16: Jimothy, the raccoon in Seattle with the shortened spine and the weird walk, is cute to watch. He's accumulated millions and millions of views, inspired murals, tattoos, merchandise, cartoons, a city proclamation, even a surprise appearance at a Seattle Mariners game. I don't. How does he make us? Did he just walk in? Did they catch him and bring him out and let him out on the field? I don't understand that. But there's your thing, Timothy Raccoon. Yeah,
15: I think it's awesome.
17: Cute.
16: Yeah, there you go. He's a national phenomenon.
0: It doesn't take much.
16: No, it doesn't.
0: See, anything cute and happy.
16: Yeah,
0: it's all it takes.
17: So much better than all the other negative crap in the world. Like, let's just watch this little raccoon with him.
16: I'm not chastising Timothy or the. I think he's cute. He's adorable. I just think it's hilarious that all of a sudden this one little image, one little video became like a wildfire. No offense to Canada, but it became like a wildfire. It spread like crazy and is everywhere.
15: I like him and I appreciate him. I hope we don't see him like a year down the road pimping for some presidential candidate. I hope he just, stays on the path that he's on.
16: I hope I don't see him down the road slapping Logan Paul like Tom Brady. Mm.
15: There's your boy.
16: Yeah.
15: There's your boy, you guys.
16: It's a bad look, man. Well, it's a bad look.
1: I haven't seen it, but, he's not a great... If he could act, maybe he could pull it off.
16: And that's
1: but
16: what I mean. He's terrible.
1: He's not a good actor.
16: He's terrible. No. Stick to what you do. Stick to what you know. Be the hero.
0: Don't become a joke.
16: Because you're walking perilously close to becoming a goofball. Yeah. Okay?
15: I don't know
1: he's
15: how...
1: All right. He's all Tom. He'll be on the news.
15: I don't know how, anybody in the WWE looked at that and went, that was phenomenal. That was great. That was good right there. That was
16: well.
17: I missed it.
16: It will create talk. There's no question for the WWE. I can see that. But for like Tom Brady, for what he represented, one of the greatest players in football and the greatest quarterbacks of all time, I don't know you want to go acting like a dork. I just don't know.
1: He's been a dork before. So it'll be all right.
16: Yeah.
1: He can't act. I agree. But this is just a blip. As soon as football season comes back, he's Tom Brady.
16: I don't like it. I'm not mad. I just think it's silly. Anyway, all right. So Kelly is going to do news, and we're going to come back. Scotty's going to nominate a category for the Rank'em ceremony segment. We got that coming up. And then a little bit later, we're going to give away some tickets. Oh, we have the ridiculous question, too, coming up at 7. So, all right. Little rain today. Don't let it get you down.
15: It won't.
16: All right. And also some wisdom from the internet. So many smart things on the internet and so many dumb ones. You'll find out what you're going to get coming up in just a little bit. Stick around.
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1: What's up with Kelly?
2: Good morning. It's 626. Sox win their 14th straight. Sports coming up. Just a minute. President Trump will be there at the dignified transfer of two U.S. soldiers killed in Iranian attacks in Jordan over the weekend. The dignified transfer will take place today at Dover Air Force Base. 19-year-old Isabella Gonzalez of Texas was killed Friday, while 25-year-old Tyler Freeman of Hawaii died on Saturday. A project to remove the toll booth on the Everett Turnpike in Bedford's underway. The tolls have been the site of several crashes over the years, leading to a call for them to be removed. The project to remove the booths began yesterday evening. The tolls stopped.

0: and third with two outs, but the Sox got out of it.
1: You know, it's big when the announcers come out of their seat. Because I saw the video of the guys in the booth. You know, they were very excited. It was cool. Cool moment.
0: Great call. Ranger Suarez in the mound tonight. Sox can tie the franchise record of 15 straight, which was set back in 1946. NBA's all-time leading scorer is narrowing down his decision on where to play next. ESPN reporting LeBron James focusing on the Heat, Cavaliers, and 76ers as his potential final landing spots. The 41-year-old was also considering the Warriors, Nuggets, and Timberwolves. It appears those three may be out of the discussion at this point. Fisher Cats hosting the Somerset Patriots. No, excuse me. It's not the Fisher Cats. It's the Manchester Chicken Tenders. Because every night, Tuesday, they are the Manchester Chicken Tenders, celebrating the birth of the chicken tender in New Hampshire at the Puritan Back Room back in 1974.
1: I think they were going to have chicken tender bobbleheads at some point.
0: They do. The first 500 fans tonight get the original Tenders bobblehead. This is number one in a series of three.
2: Yep. And you, they have a coconut, the regular, and the buffalo. Dylan has a shirt that says, "Which chicken you picking?" And it has three different chicken tenders on it. One's the coconut, one's the buffalo, one's regular.
1: That's funny.
0: Yeah, but I don't know. The uniforms, they have the regular uniforms, and then they have a uniform with the buffalo with the sauce dripping down the front.
2: Mm.
0: So go chicken tenders tonight, baby. I'm Kelly Brown, Morning Buzz Sports.
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2: 95 southbound, you're on the brakes, Route 1 to Route 28. 495 northbound, we have a crash after Boston Road at exit 83. It's in the median there in Westford. 93 southbound in New Hampshire looks good. In Mass, you're slow from Park Street to the Zakum Bridge. Everett Turnpike's moving fine, but Route 3, you're slow from 495 to Treble Cove Road. Spalding Turnpike, no problems. 101, no issues there. Route 4 looking good. No problems through Manchester and everything else moving fine. Spot a problem, call 866-999-7200. That's the latest from the Morning Buzz Traffic Desk.
0: Overcast with some scattered thunderstorms today. Highs around 80.
1: Went to the show last night. I'm up and killing it, Cretchy. Amazing show. I'd do it again. That's Craig. Way to go, Craig. John, who was in the suite with us last night, is up working at the post office. 4 a.m. answered the call. Mm-hmm. Hey, you play, you pay. There you go. None of this. I went to a concert. Get to work. Way to go, guys. All right. It is it's Tuesday, everybody. And on Tuesdays, we go to Hollywood. Scott McMullen is about to pick a category, subject, movie star, genre, whatever, of movies. And your job, should you choose to accept it, is to rank your favorite, your top three in said category. And if you want to throw a dog in there, you can. It's up to you. Okay? Scotty, what you going with?
5: Well, thanks to our friends in Canada for this idea, but I want to do movies that involve fire.
2: Okay.
1: That's cute. That's cute.
5: They could be comedies, could be anything to do with, you know, fire department, yeah. Stuff like that.
1: A lot of comedies involving fire. Cool.
2: Wow, what's the Chuck and Larry? Isn't he a firefighter?
5: Yes.
2: Okay, yeah, I like
1: yeah,
2: that
1: yeah.
2: one.
1: All right, so...
2: See, I'm already coming up with him.
1: Yeah, whatever. Wildfires, fire in general. If fire plays a role in the storyline, it counts. Am I right?
5: Yeah, thank you. You got it.
1: Yeah. So, 888-556-7625. If you'd like to participate, you can also text in 82945. Emails as well. Greg Roadkill, Laura, Kelly, Kayla, at morningbuzz.com. Okay, got the ridiculous question coming up. We got that. And more. So we'll get to that. Rankum is coming up next.
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5: So if you listen to the Buzz 24-7, which is more show after the show, it's absolutely free. I don't know why you wouldn't, because things get pretty crazy in there sometimes. We're a little bit freer with things because we're not bound by the same regulations that we are over the air. Subject came up yesterday, and it was something that came from the vacation, and we are going to ask Jimmy Dunn, who's going to join us in a little while, for his insight into the question I asked yesterday, because he has a unique perspective that nobody else really can offer, so it should be interesting. That's going to happen a little bit after 8. If you listen, you know what I'm talking about. If you don't, well, you should have. Because you miss a lot.
6: Yeah.
5: Right? I mean, it's there for you. If you like the Buzz, spend 20 minutes with us. You know, 20 minutes, 30 minutes, whatever it is. Have some fun with the Buzz 24-7. Very easy. You go to morningbuzz.com. The links are all there, and you can listen to it absolutely free. Okay? Right now, though, ladies and gentlemen, it is movie day.

0: 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And today, it's about fires.
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0: I've been a customer for decades. Ladies and gentlemen. I love how it's like the only time Scotty ever plugs anything into current events. Well, good old, just in honor of the wildfires.
1: That's right.
0: That we're breathing in the smoke of.
1: Thanks to our friends in Canada, we're going to do, of course, movies that involve fire. Greg, I had to throw one horror movie in there. Mm. Number three, the year was 1984.
0: Don't even.
1: Firestarter.
0: Oh, my God, that movie's horrible.
1: That movie is one of the best.
0: Oh, my God, it's so campy and terrible.
1: That's what makes it so damn
0: Drew
1: good.
0: Barrymore.
1: Yes.
0: She stares at something and lights it on fire.
1: Yes.
0: It's awful.
1: It's fantastic.
0: Okay.
1: Okay. Number two, Only the Break came out in 2017, talking about the guys who fought fires. I think it was, is it Arizona or California?
0: Who's it? Who's the guy?
1: Josh Brolin is,
0: yeah,
1: the,
0: Josh Brolin.
1: Is
0: the guy. Yeah. It's good.
1: It's very good. True story. And of course, Backdraft from 1991 is my number one. And the movie I did not like from 2008, a movie called Fireproof. It was on HBO one night, and we sat down to watch it, and it had Kirk Cameron, and I gave it about 15 minutes, and I'm like, I dislike this man.
2: I dislike this man.
1: I dislike this man big time.
2: Oh, from Growing Pains?
1: Yes.
0: Yeah, I'm not a Kirk Cameron guy. I just never, I mean, I don't, the TV show, I wasn't into it. I don't know, he's just like a milquetoast kind of guy. Yeah. I'm a kind of guy. All right, whatever. All right. Yeah. All right, there you go. Kayla Windsor, to the best of my knowledge, I don't know that there are any wildfires in Mean Girls.
2: No wildfires, but there is an iconic sprinkler scene in that movie. Trust me, I thought about it.
0: Okay.
2: I thought about it, but okay. I didn't go with it.
0: I love that it's iconic. Everybody iconic. Knows about the sprinkler scene.
2: They do.
0: Okay.
2: If you've seen the movie, you know what I'm talking about.
0: All right.
2: And I'm stretching, so just play ball with me here.
0: Mm-hmm.
2: Number three, I have The Dark Knight. Batman: The Dark Knight. There's a couple of good explosions. Harvey Dent gets burned. So there's some fire in there.
3: Harvey Dent did
1: involve fire. Yes, yes,
0: he got burned.
2: He got burned.
0: Yeah,
2: lost half his face.
0: Yeah, okay.
2: That feels like it counts.
0: Yep.
2: All right. Number two. I love that the Chuck and Larry movie. I now announce you, Chuck and Larry. It's funny.
0: Mm-hmm.
2: Number one, iconic death scene in one of the most iconic movies ever, The Lion King. When Scar goes down in flames.
0: Oh, yeah, but it's Scar. You kind of like it.
2: Why? He deserves it.
0: Doesn't he fall off the cliff into it? Yeah, and he's going.
2: Yeah, it's all on fire, and then all of a sudden the rain starts, and everything's great.
0: Every time I see that scene, I think of Hans Gruber from Die Hard.
1: Yes.
0: Like, it's the same kind of.
2: Yeah.
0: Oh,
2: yeah. Yeah, he just falls back. It's
0: the same face. Yeah, I love it.
1: Oh, my God, that's a great idea. That is
0: falling
1: a good one. Movies.
0: Yeah.
2: Down. You're welcome.
1: Oh, I am.
0: Oh, man. I'm going with the good son. Okay. All right. That's good. Let's go to Kelly Brown.
4: Number three, Great Balls of Fire. Dennis Quaid, who played Jerry Lee Lewis.
0: He does light his piano on
4: movie?
0: Fire.
4: Yes. Does he?
0: Yeah, he does.
4: Isn't that?
0: Oh, wait a minute. Wait. You've never seen it?
4: Oh, I have seen it. It's been 25 years. That sucker was...
0: Yeah. God, he puts like lighter fluid on the top of the piano, yeah. And he lights it on fire.
4: Jerry Lee Lewis was nuts.
0: Yeah, he was.
4: Maybe certifiably.
0: Yep.
4: And maybe a murderer.
0: Maybe.
4: I'm not sure. Nobody seems to know.
1: And also, didn't he like him a little on the young side?
4: A little.
0: And related.
1: Related.
0: And related.
1: Okay.
0: And young. And possibly a murderer.
1: He covers so all the categories.
0: That. Yeah.
4: Number two, Roxanne, 1987. Steve Martin was a firefighter.
0: Awesome.
4: I think that was Daryl Hannah, right? Was in that sucker as well?
0: Yes.
4: Martin had the big nose.
1: He had the big nose, yeah.
0: Yes. All right. Not
4: and
0: bad.
4: And number one, great soundtrack by Vangelis, Chariots of Fire.
0: Wow.
4: 1981.
0: Wow.
4: Both the 1924 Olympics.
0: A lot of fire.
4: Dun, dun, dun.
0: A lot of fire in that running movie.
1: Nice.
0: Dun, dun, dun, dun. I don't remember any flames in that running movie.
4: Well, they were running wicked fast.
0: Yeah, I know, but I don't know about the flames. But that's fine, Kelly, whatever. All good. Let's go to Laura.
5: I have Ladder 49, Joaquin Phoenix.
1: Yes.
5: Yes.
1: Isn't it John Travolta?
2: Yes.
5: Yes. And then I have Man on Fire.
2: Good one.
1: Bitch.
5: And I now pronounce you Chuck and Larry. Great movie.
0: That's a good movie. That's a good one. Kevin James and Adam Sandler. Good movie. Good movie. Good movie. All right. So mine are, how could you forget this, Scotty? I'm almost ashamed of you. Carrie.
1: Yes.
0: Torched the whole place. I know.
1: Back and forth.
0: Yeah. Carrie. Great fire movie right there. Second. Also, another one. You forget the original. The OG of the fire movies. The Towering Inferno.
4: Oh, yeah. It was one of those star-studded casts.
0: Oh, it had everybody. Yeah. Paul Newman. It had, I'm pretty sure Ben Franklin was in it. The OG George Washington. I mean, it was everybody who was anybody ever. John Wayne was in it. Kevin Hart. I mean, all
1: no way. Kevin Hart. That is amazing.
2: Makes sense.
0: They did disaster movies. It was a genre of film. Yeah, Airplane with massive disasters.
2: Sounds great.
0: These were people locked in a skyscraper and it caught on fire. Paul Newman was in it. A lot of stars were in it. All right, so there's that. And number one. You kill me because I didn't think anybody was going to go for this. Man on Fire.
5: That was
0: Denzel Washington. He wasn't literally on fire, but
5: he was protecting that little girl.
0: He walked away from a lot of explosions and buildings blew up behind him and cars blew up behind him and it never even moved him one inch. He still had that cocky walk away. I'm a badass thing. It was the best movie. I love that movie, Man on Fire. So there you go. Dragon Slayer, because that had dragon, fire breathing dragon, and then of course Reign of Fire. There was that one. Always Backdraft. I did like Backdraft, but it was a little hokey. The ending was like, there's no smoke. The whole building's on fire, and there's no smoke in the place. You could see all the way across the building. You know.
1: Yes,
0: and I know. We've done it. We've been in a controlled burn.
4: OJ was not in Towering Inferno.
0: Yeah, he was
4: first movie.
0: Yep. I kind of left that one off. Thanks for reminding me. But yeah, so there you go. All right, those are ours. What are we missing? Some of the texts that are coming in. Reign of Fire, starring Christian Bale and Matthew McConaughey
1: that
0: about
1: was
0: dragons
1: a
0: burning
1: really
0: the earth.
1: Good movie.
0: Frequency. Do you remember that? Dennis Quaid was a firefighter.
1: Yes, he was.
0: He talked over the CB radio with his son after he died. Kind of crazy, but good.
1: Tina says Firestarter, Towering Inferno, Backdraft.
0: Movies about fire. 3, Firestarter. 2, Backdraft. 2, number 1, Only the Brave. And Frasier, because of Jimmy Dunn's character. All right. That's right. Moose was a firefighter.
1: Steve
0: I like
1: says,
0: that.
1: Always Firestarter and the original Godzilla because Tokyo burns.
0: Yeah. let me see. Yeah, a lot of people say Backdraft, Always. 888-556-7625. What are we forgetting? What movie that involves fire in one way or another, and the rules are pretty
4: Did somebody say flexible. Always that just now?
0: I did.
4: Yeah, Richard Dreyfuss.
0: Richard Dreyfuss.
4: That was a good flick. And
0: John Goodman. Yeah. And Holly Hunter.
4: Yep.
0: Richard Dreyfuss is a bit of a dick. But anyway, let's go to John. John, good morning. What are we missing? Fire movies.
6: Nightmare on Elm Street. There wouldn't have been a Freddy without a fire. Yep.
0: Wow, that's right. Excellent connection. Wow.
1: Wow.
0: I see where we're going.
2: It's a long day.
0: I see. Now, ladies and gentlemen, let's bring on the contributions to the show. Always first rate. Ladies and gentlemen, welcome Gordon to the program. Hi, Gordon.
7: Morning.
0: What do you got?
7: I have Braveheart and Towering Inferno.
0: Towering Inferno was the OG. It was the original. Braveheart. What are the fire scenes? They burn the village, right? Didn't they torch the village?
1: It was fire everywhere.
5: He has a torch in his hand.
0: Does he?
5: Doesn't he?
0: He had a sword. I thought he had a sword. Good stuff, though, Gordon. As always, appreciate that. I'm sure there was probably a torch scene. Let's go to Fireman Steve, ladies and gentlemen.
5: Oh.
0: What's up, Fireman Steve?
5: Right up your alley.
8: I had to call in for this one. Number 3, Backdraft. Number 2, Only the Brave. And number 1, Ladder 49. And I told Kayla I want to give a quick shout-out. I know it's not a movie, but Rescue Me, the early years was a great series.
0: Oh, were so good. Great show. When you watched Backdraft, didn't you get a little pissed off at the end when you, that unrealistic fire scene?
1: But you can't see. How are they going to film a movie?
0: I don't care.
1: All it is, you can smoke.
4: Yes, you can. No, you can't.
0: He hung up on me. Okay. Yeah, all right. Awesome. Nothing else to say. I was asking him a question and Steve bailed on me. All right. I'm sorry. Did I offend you? I don't know. Your sensibilities. Cretchy used to stretch, but my favorite song about fire is Raging Fire by KCB3. You gotta burn, baby. Yes, we're not talking about
5: that is a good one.
0: Songs.
1: That is one of the best songs. It's the piano dropper.
0: Yeah, okay. Yep. Hunger Games, Mockingjay. Oh, there was some fire in that. You guys keep saying Rain of Fire, and all I keep thinking is Kelly Brown's Rage of Fire. Okay.
5: Yeah, everybody.
0: Planes, Trains, and Automobiles, Great Car Fire.
4: Oh, yeah, that was good.
0: Tommy Boy. Did they burn the car? No, that was Planes, Trains.
1: Well, that was Planes and Trains.
0: Tommy Boy had the deer in the backseat.
5: Yep.
0: Yeah. Chuck and Larry, two, Backdraft. Those Who Wish Me Dead. That's from Sean from Haverhill. Dante's Peak. Oh, dude, the volcano movie.
1: Ooh, that was a great movie. We just watched that like probably a year ago.
0: Dante's Peak wasn't bad. Volcano, is that the one with Tommy Lee Jones? Where he's sitting there yelling at people when the lava's rolling through the city?
1: This one has Pierce Brosnan. And then the girl from Terminator.
0: Yeah, but wasn't there a movie with Tommy Lee? Okay, it's a different one. Okay. All right, just checking. Towering Inferno 2, Turk 182. Good movie. C. Thomas Howell is in that movie. I forgot about that. Great one. Danny says Backdraft. Cretchy, you're forgetting Patriots. The Patriot said Burn the Church.
4: Great movie.
1: The Church.
0: Jason Isaac. Every time we had him on, we say it for us, and he goes, Burn the Church. That was great. Love that. Mrs. Doubtfire, when her boobs caught on fire. When his boobs caught on fire. Oh, yeah. That's a good one. Burnt Offerings with Karen Black back in the 80s horror movie. I remember Karen Black. I don't remember. Fireman Steve apologizing for hanging up with me. I wanted to give all the callers time. Yes, the last scene did piss me off. You didn't offend me. Great. Excellent. This Is the End with Seth Rogen. A hysterical movie. Absolutely hysterical movie about the end of the end of the earth. Or the, actually, not the end of the earth. What do they call it?
2: I don't remember.
0: What do they call it when people just ascend to heaven that have been, you know, whatever.
5: Resurrection?
0: No. The resurrection is when they come back from the dead.
5: Oh, okay, I don't know. I have no idea.
0: There's a name for it.
1: When you go to church once a year with the Cub Scouts, are you paying attention or are you on your phone?
0: I don't think she is.
5: I'm not.
0: What about Dumpster Fire featuring Kelly Brown? All right, that's a good one right there. Not bad. That's not personal, Kelly. Not personal. Always with Richard Dreyfuss and John Goodman, who are aerial firefighters. Good movie, too much of a love story.
4: No, it was good.
1: Kelly likes a love story in his fire movies.
0: I mean, Richard Dreyfuss has a romantic lead. That was an interesting choice.
4: He's an actor, man. He did it. He nailed it.
0: I know he's an actor, Kelly. I didn't think he was a plumber.
4: Just because he's a dink sometimes, don't hate everything
0: no,
4: he did.
0: No, I don't hate everything he did.
1: We work with you every day.
0: I'm not saying that. Boy, you switch sides quicker than anybody I've ever seen. You're a turncoat.
1: I went after Kelly. Yeah. That wasn't you.
0: I thought you did.
2: I was going after Kelly.
1: Okay. I thought he was coming after me.
2: No, he's not. Next. Equal opportunity right now.
0: I'm so used to it. Let's go to Dave. Dave, give it to me, babe.
9: Yes, so... Nightmare on Elm Street. I thought I was going to be the first one, but Daylight with Sylvester Stallone.
0: Oh, yeah.
9: And Viggo Mortensen and that black guy from Snake Eyes. And Deepwater Horizon. That was just...
0: Valerie was watching that the other day. I come in the house, she's watching Deepwater Horizon with Matt Damon, the big oil rig movie. The whole thing goes up in flames. It's crazy. All right, thanks for the call, man. Appreciate it. Let me see. Steven, go. What do you got?
10: So I got Batman Forever for number 3.
0: Mm-hmm.
10: Number 2 is Volcano.
0: Uh-huh.
10: And then number 1 is Goodfellas.
0: Where's the fire?
10: They light the bar on fire.
0: Just checking. Just checking. Just wanted to make sure. Okay, thank you, man. Appreciate it. If there was ever a fire in any scene, could have been a campfire, people have nominated it for this category.
2: Somebody called in and said they like to watch the Yule log fires. Oh, yeah.
0: I love those. I put that on. Christmas morning, I find the Yule log and I put it on. There you go. All right, whatever. Hey, it's Tuesday. It's good. It's going to rain. Whatever. You see here, Greg, it's The Rapture. Thank you, Cody. That's what the movie's about, The Rapture. I appreciate you. Thank you. Please tell Laura it's The Rapture, not The Resurrection.
2: I don't know.
5: They sound similar. Whatever. They start with R's.
0: All right. So we got a ridiculous question coming up here in just a little bit. Because that's our approach to the day. We're not running on Duncan this morning. I am walking briskly on Duncan. Okay? So just wanted to say we're all in the same boat. We're going to take a break. We'll come back. Kelly's got news next.
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32: Good morning. It's 7:01. Scattered thunderstorms this afternoon. Highs around 80. Tropical storm Bertha is bringing rain and wind along the Gulf Coast. The latest update from the National Hurricane Center puts the storm about 110 miles south-southwest of Panama City, Florida, heading northwest with maximum sustained winds of 50 miles an hour. President Trump will attend the dignified transfer of two American soldiers killed in Iranian attacks in Jordan over the weekend. The dignified transfer will take place today at Dover Air Force Base. 19-year-old Isabella Gonzalez of Texas was killed Friday, while 25-year-old Tyler Freeman of Hawaii died on Saturday. An attorney for the family of the Colombian man fatally shot by an ICE agent in Biddeford, Maine, says a lawsuit against the U.S. government will be filed on their behalf. Attorney Ben Gideon claims the ICE agent who shot and killed 25-year-old Johan Sebastian Duran Guerrero last week has a history of violent behavior and mental health issues. Gideon also accuses the federal government of intentionally hiring unqualified agents. Homeland Security first said Guerrero weaponized his car, then later added the ICE agent used deadly force because he feared for his life. Gideon says all Guerrero did was pull out onto Pool Street to get to work. New Hampshire schools ranked among the best in the country in a ranking released by Wallet Hub. State schools are ranked fourth best in the country behind Massachusetts, Connecticut, and New Jersey. Study looked at 32 factors, including test scores and dropout rates. All the New England public schools land in the top 10 nationally, with the exception of Maine, which ranked 12th.
0: I'm getting tired of all these polls. We did one yesterday, right? Talking about how, you know, New England was the best. It waters down the specialness of it. You know what I mean? When there's a poll every day saying that New England is the best, we know. It just waters it down. I don't know.
32: I'm fine with it. As long as we continue to score high.
0: Mm. So many people are moving to New England more than any other part of the country.
32: Oh,
0: that's the one I did yesterday. And now we're just telling them to come here, and I don't know if I want that.
32: I didn't think of it that way.
0: Yeah.
32: Tickets are on sale today for Southern California's massive new art museum from the creator of Star Wars.
33: Dude, so awesome! An art museum! Awesome.
32: The Lucas Museum of
33: Lucas
32: Narrative Art promises to explore storytelling through visual art.
33: Scotty! Sorry?
34: Does sound cool.
32: From primitive prehistoric cave paintings to what people are watching on screens today, co-founder George Lucas is deeply involved.
34: This is the way.
0: Really nothing to do with Star Wars, though, does it? Really nothing. I played the music. I was kind of excited. I thought we had a Star Wars-related museum, and now nothing.
32: Well,
0: I'm just saying.
32: Could have Star Wars stuff.
0: It might.
32: We don't know.
0: Okay.
32: Yeah.
0: All right.
32: bringing a lot of my stuff down.
0: I don't mean to, and I apologize. I won't do it again.
32: Morning Buzz Sports. Red Sox win their 14th straight. Is there something you want to say negative about that?
0: Nope.
32: Okay. 6-5 win for the Red Sox over the Orioles last night at Fenway Park. They'll go for 15 consecutive wins against the Orioles tonight. I'm Kelly Brown, Morning Buzz News.
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5: Traffic. 93 southbound, we have some traffic between Route 62 and 128, and then heavier traffic from Park Street down to the Zakin Bridge. Everett Turnpike's moving fine through the Bedford Tolls. Route 3, you're slow, 495 to Concord Road. 95 southbound, your normal traffic. We're slow through Linfield from Broadway down to 93. Route 1 looks good, no issues on 128. Spalding Turnpike's moving fine. 93 northbound at the 293 split in Manchester. We have an accident. The shoulder is blocked there. No problems on the Spalding Turnpike, Route 4, or on 101. That's the latest from the Morning Buzz Traffic Desk.
32: Overcast today, a couple of thunderstorms this afternoon. High of 80, humid, periods of rain and thunderstorms tonight as well.
0: Had a great time at the show last night. And it's really interesting to watch a band grow and continue to outdo themselves. And if you have followed the career of Shinedown or any band, really, and you keep watching them just get better and better, and more comfortable in those shoes of, you know, I mean, they're a record-setting band, more number one rock singles than any band in history, consecutive, too. It's crazy. But, yeah, watching them last night and watching the reaction of the crowd at the pretty much sold-out SNHU Arena. I mean, it was all the way to the rafters. I mean, they just, they connected, you know. It was great. It was loud. It was heavy. It was emotional. It was all those things that you kind of want. A lot of pyro.
6: Nice.
0: So on the set list, you know, they have their set list, which is like almost 2 pages long. And every song in red on the playlist, Laura, meant there was pyro.
6: Oh.
0: And almost every song was listed red on the set list in red. But yeah, so the band signed a guitar for us for Lend a Helping Can. Nice. They'll be joining us once again. They always do. Brent's always great about that. Hung out with Barry and stuff. And Mistress Carrie was there. Hung out with her. She's awesome.
6: Very cool.
0: Yeah, very cool. So anyway, it was a great night. Met a lot of nice people. Thank you very much for, you know, everything. Great, sweet, full of listeners and good time. All right. So here we are Tuesday. Jimmy's going to join us in just a little while. If you go to morningbuzz.com, we always got stuff for you there. I posted from my vacation, the Alaskan cruise we went on. I posted some phone pics from there. I'll post some of the camera pics when I get through with them. But I got to say, I don't know, man. I think I'm missing the boat on something. I think that part of society is in on it. I think they know. And I should have listened. I should have taken the cue. I am currently only a few hours sleep last night. I stayed in a hotel. Currently wearing, I guess you'd call them sweatpants. I don't know that they're exactly sweatpants.
6: Do they say Alaska?
0: They don't. I have those at home, but these are different. And I think I want to wear these every day. I can see why people love wearing them. Normally, I'm wearing shorts and stuff, but I don't know what these are. They're not really.
6: Show us.
0: Well, I mean, they're just like black, thin, like kind of sweatpants, but they're not. And as Kayla says, they're tapered on the bottom. They're tapered on the bottom.
6: Yeah.
0: I don't even care.
6: No, there's nothing wrong with that.
0: Dude, they're wicked comfortable.
6: You can rock the taper.
0: Like, I might wear these every day. You know what I mean?
6: Are you wearing shoes? Like, what kind of shoes are you wearing?
0: Sneaks, you know, like sneaks. I don't know, whatever.
6: Well, what kind of socks are you wearing?
0: Skechers, low cut.
6: Okay, see, that one thing when you have, like, the scrunched, sometimes you want to wear a higher sock. It sort of balances it out. We'll work on it.
0: No, I don't. I don't know. I don't need to be like everybody else.
6: We'll work on it.
0: No, I don't need to. It'll be great.
6: No, you can, I'll bring you in some socks.
0: You can see my ankles. What's wrong? Is that wrong?
6: Well, no, it's just, it's part of the look.
0: I like to show some skin. Mm-hmm. Give me a break.
6: Nice. You want to show a little ankle?
0: Yeah.
9: Wow.
6: You're right. I don't want to keep that from the people.
0: Yeah.
6: Show the ankle.
0: Embrace the cankle, okay?
6: Embrace the cankle.
0: I don't have a cankle. Yes. I don't have a cankle. Jimothy's got a cankle. No, he doesn't. But anyway, yeah, I might be going full time, full on sweatpants. I don't even know.
6: And I wear actual jean shorts today.
0: Yeah.
6: What's going on?
0: You got some jorts going on over there.
6: I do.
0: Yeah. You come from summer camp?
9: Well, they're coming back.
5: Well, jorts cool. are totally
9: they're,
5: in.
9: They're coming back, yeah.
0: Wow, I don't get that.
5: Really? I got my kids.
0: Wear whatever jorts. You want. I don't care.
6: Yep.
0: I don't care. Jorts, though, I never would have called that one coming back. I got to be honest with you. They go just above the knee?
6: Everything comes back. No, I'm wearing like shorter ones.
0: All right.
6: Those, I look gay enough. I don't need to add I look, to that. I got the gay thing down.
0: You know, on the scale, I'm pretty high on the gayness.
6: Yeah, I don't need that help.
0: Yeah, it's funny. I don't think that when I look at you. So, no. You know, I think you're, yeah.
6: Thanks.
0: As far as what we got on the, I got the pictures from the vacation, so you can go check it out. Laurel, what do you got on your page?
5: Yeah, pictures from vacation. That's the only thing I have up there right now.
0: I look gay enough.
6: I don't need that. It's like me in a baseball hat. I can't.
0: Yeah.
6: Lesbian. I can't do it.
0: Scotty, what do you got on your page?
10: I have pictures of the cat. I have pictures from vacation and also where I'm going to be at. I will see you this Saturday night from 9 to midnight. I will be at the Live Free or Die Tattoo Expo at the Doubletree right here in Manchester. And it's the tattoo convention. You want to go? Roadkill at morningbuzz.com.
0: So are you judging?
10: I am judging. That's why I'm there from 9 to midnight. That's when they do the the contest.
0: Is this,
10: I'm very excited.
0: Is this where you and Erica locked eyes between a woman's legs?
10: Yes.
0: From across the stage?
10: Yeah. We looked through a woman's thighs and made eye contact, and then I'm like, you know what? She's a cool girl.
0: Well, that's
10: so, yeah.
6: The woman or Erica?
10: Both.
6: Okay.
10: Yeah.
0: Kelly, what do you got at MorningBuzz.com?
9: Pictures from vacation are up.
0: Okay. Awesome. All right, we're going to do the ridiculous question here. If I could find the correct thing to play. It's going to take me a bit. You know,
5: okay.
0: 2 hours to live. Give me
10: a break. How's the cereal this morning, Kelly?
9: Good.
0: What do we got?
9: Leaping Lemurs.
0: Leaping Lemurs.
6: Should have known.
9: They give you the chocolate and the peanut butter. Whereas the Panda Puffs are just the peanut butter.
5: So they're not really, it's not healthy cereal.
9: No.
5: Okay.
9: No, definitely not.
0: But it's
9: real sugar. There's no corn syrup.
5: But chocolate and peanut butter for breakfast?
9: I know.
5: Yeah.
9: It's a weakness.
10: He has
9: it's not every day.
10: He has a kinky side.
5: Okay.
0: Mm-hmm. There's a part of Kelly we don't know.
10: No.
5: It doesn't seem like you, because, I mean, you try to be healthier, and you're eating chocolate peanut butter cereal.
0: Well, he's been doing this for a long time.
5: I just thought, I didn't know by the name Leaping Lemurs that it was chocolate and peanut butter.
0: Well, it's a catchy name.
10: It's also in the rich person aisle.
0: Leaping Lizard. Leaping whatever
5: Thought
0: it is.
5: Lizard.
9: Totally organic.
0: Yeah. I will say, I don't want peanut butter in my food. Or my desserts. I don't
9: or
0: even
9: your
0: want
9: ice cream.
5: You're crazy.
0: No, I don't want peanut butter in.
10: Would you have peanut butter toast?
0: I'll have peanut butter on toast, peanut butter on a sandwich, peanut butter on crackers. But I don't want peanut butter cake or peanut butter pie.
9: Bring it.
0: I don't know why I'm weird like that. And I love peanut butter. Take it easy.
10: Take it easy.
0: You go creepy every single time.
10: You should feel creepy.
0: I'm not
10: You're
0: creepy.
10: The first guy I ever met that actually had peanut butter stains in the front of their pants.
6: What?
10: Only man I ever known. In the free world. There were some guys probably locked up, but Greg is the first one I met.
6: Walking free.
10: It's under his nails. It's all over the front of his shorts.
5: What the?
0: I'm just sitting here trying to live my life. I'm just sitting here trying to get by on 3 hours sleep, and I can't even fight it. You know what I mean? Can't even fight it.
9: I'm trying to figure out if this is a real story. Or not.
0: Yeah, no, it's not. It is not. All right, let's.
5: Seem very believable.
0: No, it's not. Okay, it's not.
10: I never lie.
5: How did he know it was in your fingernails?
0: Okay,
10: I smelled them.
0: Can we just moving on?
11: Ridiculous.
12: That's a ridiculous question.
13: I allow you to ask me these ridiculous
11: ask questions.
10: Son of a bitch picks on me when I'm vulnerable. he knows I'm barely getting by. I've already admitted I'm not running on Dunkin'. I'm walking briskly. And even that's a push. You know what I mean? All right, so ridiculous question. It's just something that comes up. Maybe it's taken from a news story or whatever. This one is today's ridiculous question. All right, look, I'm not going after you, Gen Z, but I'm going after you. I just want to say that. I'm not, but I am in this particular case, okay? A couple of articles in the news today. One of them says, Gen Z leads the pack in faking workplace productivity. All right, let me ask you a question. Historically, right? Because Gen Z would be the younger people in the working, right? In the working world, right? Might that just be true for all of the younger generations, whatever the generation was? I mean, young people faking productivity, that's not unusual, okay? I'll cut them a little bit of slack, but yeah, I believe faking workplace productivity is a thing, and I don't think it's just restricted to Gen Z. No. All right, so I'll definitely give you a pass on that one, okay? This one, however, there might be some truth to this one. Gen Z blames their parents for failures, but experts say, well, it's part of the healing. Look, we can blame our parents for some things, but get a hold of yourself. Accept some personal responsibility, all right? Like, we all have things about from our parents that we could say, I attribute that to them. But don't attribute everything negative to your parents because you don't want to accept responsibility for your role in it, right? Mm-hmm. Okay, but that's it. No lecture here. Just saying, what do you blame your parents for? Now, it could be a good thing. It could be a bad thing, okay? I got to be honest with you. You know what I blame my parents for? My love of casseroles. Because that's all we had. That's all we had.
5: Well, it's good that you still love them.
10: I love my parents and casseroles.
5: No, because you won't eat bread from a fridge,
32: right,
5: because
32: you grew up on poor.
5: That. But yeah, you'll still eat casseroles, which is good that you didn't give that up.
10: A casserole gifted me my favorite food of all. There's nothing better than shepherd's pie, okay? And that my parents instilled that in me. You want to take some canned corn, some ground beef, and some stewed tomatoes and mix it in a pot? I'll eat that. That's good. That's fine, you know? But that's all we had. There was never meat, potatoes, vegetable. There was never that in my house. It was always a casserole. Reason being, six kids. You had a casserole, okay? That's it. You throw some white rice in a pan, throw some Spam on top of it, and throw a pineapple on it. It was Hawaiian night. We've talked about that. So I blame my parents for my absolute love of casseroles. Weird, but I blame them. That's what I'm going to say. What do you blame your parents for, Scotty?
12: Because I love you, Mom and Dad. I blame you guys for my looks. If you had just let me and Steven have our long hair when we wanted it, we got it out of our system.
32: Steven has long hair as well?
12: My brother does too, yeah. Mm-hmm.
32: Like, as long as you?
12: A little bit shorter than mine.
10: What about...
12: No. We're blaming our parents.
10: He
12: says
10: no.
12: They are phenomenal people.
10: I'm going to blame your parents.
12: Okay, great.
10: But it's nothing crazy. But you are like your dad in your everything's got to be just so. That, I mean, right? You got that from your dad.
12: Yes, the nervousness.
10: Door
12: rattling.
10: But you're just like everything has to be done particularly.
5: How many?
12: Three times. I do odd numbers.
6: Yeah, it's weird.
10: But I mean, organizationally, you don't like a mess. You want everything clean. Everything's got to be neat. And you got that from your dad.
12: Yeah.
10: Okay. All right.
12: I didn't want him to feel bad. I just wanted to do one thing.
10: Yeah.
12: So, yeah.
10: Right.
12: They were not a big fan of long hair. And me and my brother, we love it.
10: I'm not saying it's a bad thing. It can be a good thing. Kayla, what do you blame your parents on? And we are going to, you can text in 82945. We're going to go to the phones, 888-556-7625. What do you blame your parents for?
6: I blame my mom for the internal clock that I have. Like, got to be somewhere, got to get somewhere, got to get there, got to get there. Like, if we got everything, we good to go. But I blame my dad for the sound that internal clock makes. Because when we would be getting ready as a kid and it was time to go, he would go, tick, tick, tick, tick, tick, tick, tick, tick, tick, tick, tick, tick, tick, tick. That now in my head when we gotta go and it's going tick, tick, tick, tick, tick, tick, tick, tick. Cass will do it to me when we're running late for something. I blame them for that.
10: That's hilarious. Yeah. That's a good one. Laura, what do you blame your parents for?
5: I blame my mom that I can't do a cartwheel. I blame my dad for my very clumsy. We get hurt a lot. That's all on him. Yep. Mm-hmm. Yep.
0: So what? What's your, what the mom with the can't do a cartwheel thing?
5: No, because she never.
32: Maybe because you're so clumsy. That's a good thing.
0: Is your mom clumsy?
5: No, but my dad could do a cartwheel. My mom couldn't, so I blame that on her. I was never like the cheerleader type because I couldn't. I could barely do a somersault.
32: If you did do a cartwheel, you'd probably crash into something and break a leg.
5: Yeah, maybe, but
0: I don't know. It seemed a little unfair to mom. I don't know.
5: Why? She didn't. I do not have the ability to do a cartwheel, and I blame it on her.
0: Okay. All right.
5: She knows that. I've told her many times. I'm like, I could never become a cheerleader because I can't do a somersault or a cartwheel, anything like that.
0: Mm-hmm. I do agree with Kelly. I would worry about you if you were going to attempt it.
1: God, yes.
0: It's clearly mom's fault.
5: It is.
0: Yeah.
32: She probably saved your life.
0: Mm-hmm. What do you got, Kelly? What do you blame your parents for?
32: Blame my dad on the fact that I am not handy at all. His dad, very handy. Used to hang out in the basement. He had all his tools down there. I think he had a chipmunk or two that would come down and he'd feed him while he's doing his projects. And my dad never soaked any of those projects or any of that ability in. He just went about his way playing baseball and eventually... Mm-hmm. So I got nothing. I grew up in apartments and I got nothing.
0: I'm the exact opposite. My dad built everything. He could make anything. I got none of that. Zero. None. No building, carpentry, auto stuff. No, I got none.
32: My
0: none
32: dad, he did teach me how to gamble and drink a few beers.
0: Well, yeah. That's good. Well, that's good. That's
32: great memories.
0: That's served you well. Mm-hmm. I blame my parents for my brother, Total Richard, which, okay, all right. I blame my parents for my raging alcoholism. Okay, all right. I didn't mean to get that serious, but okay. I blame my parents for my hyper-independence and massive success it has led to professionally. Well, that's good.
5: Well, that's a good thing.
0: That's good. Let me see here. Roadkill needs to blame his parents for building his ass too close to the sidewalk. What does that mean? Does your ass hang low to the sidewalk? I don't understand.
11: I'm confused.
5: Repeat that? Was that a height joke?
0: Oh, yeah, I guess so. Yeah, I guess.
5: Sorry, I had to explain it.
11: That's okay.
5: I didn't get it. It's not
11: funny.
5: A great
11: I guess
5: joke.
11: If you have to explain it, it's not funny.
0: Well, I blame my parents for giving me a strong work ethic. Now I'm doomed to work for the rest of my life. There's no way I'm going to do anything illegal to get rich. Yeah.
5: Yeah, I got that.
0: I guess I blame my parents for giving me a sense of right and wrong and always having to be the person who... You know, my wife, as my wife would say, has to choose to be the adult. But I don't want to be the adult. I want to be a jerk sometimes. All right, 888-556-7625. Gen Z is blaming their parents for all of their failures. Let's see what Danielle has to say. Danielle, good morning. What do you blame your parents for?
13: I blame my dad for a couple things. The constant need to have my phone on me and answer it every time somebody calls, because if I didn't as a child, I had the phone taken away. Now it's like a constant peer. Where's my phone? I got to answer it. Hello? It doesn't matter who it is.
5: My dad is just the opposite.
0: Hello?
5: If he has a phone on him, I'm impressed.
0: Hello? Yeah. Hello? You got to have it because I got to know where you are. I got to know that you're okay. What if there's an emergency? Right? That paranoia.
13: I get it now. Absolutely.
0: I got
13: but
0: you.
13: But now I tell my husband the same thing. He doesn't follow the same rules. So I can't take his phone away.
0: Oh, that's ridiculous. I appreciate it. Thank you very much, Danielle. Let's go to Holly. Holly, what do you hold against your parents? What do you blame them for?
14: I blame my parents for my picky eating because my brother was disabled, so they were very preoccupied by him. So, and I was really hyper, so they'd be like, "How the hell do we shut this kid up?" And I'd be like, "Chicken tenders!" And I just get all the French fries and all the chicken tenders. And no other vegetable ever.
0: You would just yell chicken tenders. Yeah. I get it. I totally get it.
14: And Kool-Aid. And Kool-Aid,
0: chicken tenders and Kool-Aid. I love it. All right. Thank you. 888-556 Rock. My mother was gorgeous redhead and my dad was blonde. I blame them, actually thank them, for my beautiful strawberry blonde hair. Let me tell you something.
5: Nice.
0: Strawberry blonde hair is a beautiful color.
11: Gretchen likes that.
0: I do.
11: Yeah.
0: I do. I blame my mom for my OCD of always having to be early since she always made us late. I blame my dad for also now being an angry, tattooed, booze-loving dad. Okay. All right. Cool. I blame my mom for my temperament. Best life lesson. You can't control it all in life, good or bad. Control what you can and adapt to whatever situation in a way that sets you apart from everyone else. Look, I didn't have any luggage in the middle of the North Pacific. I just rolled with it. You know?
5: You could have gone
0: one way and ruined the vacation. You could have said, you know what? I'll deal with it. Crutchy idea. I blame my parents. The good, family comes first. The bad, have a clean plate syndrome. Can still hear my mom. Eat all your food. Okay, not bad. Let's go to Nick, Scotty.
10: Hey, Nick. What are the bad things you got from your parents?
1: Hey. All right, so my dad had this one thing. If I wear an outfit once, you can wear it again. You don't got to wash it. Just put it to the side somewhere in the room and set it off. And I had this organized chaos in my room eventually.
0: Yeah.
1: Of just piles of clothes, more outside of the hamper, more outside of my dresser, all just around the room because, like, I wore this one time.
0: Yeah, you can wear it for an afternoon and not...
1: Organized chaos fast.
0: It doesn't stink, and yet, why wash it?
9: You can't fold it or hang it back up and put it in your closet?
0: You can do that, yeah.
9: But he doesn't.
1: Yeah. Eventually, as I grew older, I was like, I could put it back in the hamper. But as growing up as a kid, it's just like, I got a lot of clothes around my room.
0: I got you. All right, thanks, Nick. Appreciate it. Austin's on the phone, Laura.
5: Hey, Austin. What'd you get from your folks?
3: Morning, Laura. I just blame my dad. Growing up, my mom would always say, you don't listen. Now that I have a girlfriend and two kids, I'm the one getting told that. So I'll blame my dad for that one.
0: You know, Austin, I think all men get that.
4: They don't listen.
0: Yeah, I just...
3: Oh, it's the problem.
0: Yeah,
3: I just gotta blame someone.
0: Yeah, I got you. We all have to blame somebody. I'll get that. Valerie's like, you don't listen. I'm like, there's a difference between not hearing. I've got 40% hearing loss. You're talking to me from while you're brushing your teeth in the bathroom, and I'm in the living room. I'm never going to hear you. You know? Chad Kelly.
9: Chad, tell us. Tell us your thing, man.
15: Man. I blame my parents for about 30 to 40% of my weight problem. I think between the genetics and the poor eating habits I learned as a child. And then I'll take responsibility for the rest with my own adult choices and, you know, choosing pizza and beer over small salads and walks.
10: Small salads. I love it.
9: I like how he's broken it down to 30 to 40%.
0: I know. And he also has kind of taken a little bit of responsibility there for his bad choices. Yeah, okay. We all make bad choices from time to time. Side of Kayla. Good morning, Kayla. What do you blame your parents for, Kayla?
16: I was hoping for to be passed down some generational wealth, you know, like stocks and bonds. And unfortunately, we just got, you know, some mental health issues, crippling anxiety, and like some GI issues.
10: That was fun.
0: I love you. I love you, Kayla. Welcome to the club. All right. Thank you. Generational wealth. I was hoping. Yeah, that's
6: stocks and bonds.
5: I don't know about that. It's
0: that's
5: rare.
0: Rarely. I don't even know if it exists. I'm sure it does for some lucky sons of bitches. But the depression, all that stuff. Yes, absolutely.
6: Crippling anxiety.
10: I appreciate it.
0: Yep. Nader says, I blame my parents for my blanking trucker mouth. Okay. All right. There you go. Blame them for being a great parent. I blame them for being a great parent. They were not, so I am. Well, that's good. We always try to be better, right? Even if my parents were great, you know, but you try to be better and you try. Doesn't mean you can always succeed. And they were better at some things than I am as a dad, I think. Let me see here. I blame my parents for my soft teeth.
10: Thanks, Dad.
0: Also, I guess for my inability to form meaningful romantic bonds. Because my dad married mom to hide the fact that he was gay in Georgia in the 1970s. Hold on, it gets better. I didn't have a healthy relationship model for me when I was growing up. Well, I hope you're okay now. You know what I mean? You realize that stuff, and hopefully you can sort of set everything right for
5: that
0: you, whatever
5: the
0: that may be.
5: Session.
0: That was good, though.
10: That was fun. Thank you.
0: I appreciate
10: you.
0: That. That was a little thing there. I blame my mom for my patience. My mother would go from I love you to the backhand before you could get a lollipop open.
5: That's fast.
0: Let me see. What else is there? I blame my parents for my deep-seated anger. Horrible parents. Okay. All right. But you don't, that's not your path, right? That was what you unfortunately had to deal with. That's not your

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0: Here's What's Up with Kelly.
1: Good morning. It's 7:35. Sox do it again. We'll get to sports in just a minute. The Pentagon says nearly 100 U.S. service members have been injured in the past 2 weeks amid renewed tensions with Iran. Pentagon spokesperson Sean Parnell said in a statement on X that the vast majority of injuries experienced were minor concussions. Parnell went on to say that 96% of them have returned to duty. Meanwhile, President Trump says he'll attend the dignified transfer of two U.S. soldiers killed in Iranian attacks in Jordan over the weekend. Pam Smart's team attempting to overturn her conviction on charges related to the death of her husband, Greg Smart. She made a virtual appearance in court yesterday. Her attorneys are seeking an evidentiary hearing and argue that jurors received inaccurate transcripts of audio recordings that were played in court. Vermont's Becca Blint is backing a bill designed to bust monopolies that are driving up beef prices. Congresswoman Blint announced yesterday she's co-sponsoring the Family Grocery and Farmer Relief Act. It calls on breaking up dominant meatpacking monopolies and ending unfair pricing practices that raise costs and box out local farmers and ranchers. According to the bill, 85% of the U.S. beef market is controlled by just four companies. Charges being filed against two guests at the Cedar Point Amusement Park in Ohio, who police say refused to exit a ride last week. According to the report, two people from Philadelphia were on the Sky Ride Wednesday night, would not get off when the ride came to an end. The incident brought the ride to a stop. Other guests just had to wait. Charges against the riders, who were 66 and 72. Include disorderly conduct.
2: Why do they do that?
1: Don't know if there's any alcohol involved. Yeah. I have my research team on it right now.
2: That's when you need a good old-fashioned tasing, if you ask me. You want to be that kind of, like, there's no reason for you to do that. If you're going to do that, I'm going to tase you and I'll drag you out. I'm not going to feel bad. You're 60. I'm almost 67. I'm not going to be that dumb. You want to be that dumb, you pay the price.
1: The Red Sox extend their winning streak. Morning Buzz Sports Time.
3: Hey!
2: He said he would tease an old man and an old lady and drag them off the ride. I did say that. I stand by it, Kelly.
1: Yeah. 1946, the Red Sox won 15 straight. That is the franchise record now. Red Sox just one short of that as they win their 14th consecutive game last night. They were down 4-3, tied it up in the sixth, then tied it up in the seventh at 5. We go to the eighth inning, 5-5.
4: Swing at a high fly ball left field. This is deep. Back it goes. Yes, sir. It's out of here. Home run. The Derbinator touches the ball. The Red Sox on top again. 6-5. This is unbelievable. Unbelievable.
5: You just can't get rid of them. They won't die.
2: They're excited.
5: Unreal.
1: Great call from Dave O'Brien and Lou Merlone. Sox get the 6-5 win. Aroldis Chapman came in the ninth. Things got a little dicey. The Orioles got men on second and third with two outs, but a line drive to shortstop ended it. So Sox go to tie the all-time franchise record tonight. Ranger Suarez on the mound for Boston. LeBron James apparently narrowing down his decision on where to play next. It's either going to be the Heat, Cavs, or 76ers, according to reports. University of Michigan going to have a new leader of their athletic department. The university announced Monday that athletic director Ward Manuel will step down at the end of the calendar year. And Fisher Cats, well, no, again, the Manchester Chicken Tenders will host the Somerset Patriots tonight at Northeast Delta Dental. 6:03, your first pitch. I'm Kelly Brown, Morning Buzz Sports.
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7: Everett Turnpike southbound after the on-ramp from Bedford Road. We have an accident. Left lane blocked, your stop and go. This is a multi-vehicle crash starting at the Bedford Tolls. Once you get down to Route 3, you're on the brakes there from 495 to Concord Road. 128 northbound, slow through Peabody from 95 to Lowell Street. 93 southbound, you're on and off the brakes. Slow traffic around the Montvale Ave area, and then heavier traffic from Park Street down to the Zakum Bridge. 95 southbound, slow traffic from Salem Street to Route 38. That's the latest from the Morning Buzz Traffic Desk.
1: Overcast skies, scattered thunderstorms this afternoon, high of 80, and some thunderstorms in store with periods of rain tonight as well.
2: Thank you, Kelly. Muggy. Okay, run a little late. Got a little long with the blaming your parents. 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That's a good segment. Thank you very much for that. I think we're going to check some talkbacks here when we come back. Jimmy Dunn's going to join us, too, right around the corner.
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10: 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Leo?
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10: You know, I guess the benefit of seeing the show and watching it, because if you're a Buzz Plus member, you get to watch all the show. A lot of side glances, a lot of eye rolls, a lot of...
11: I just got a big one.
10: Yeah.
1: Oh, you missed it. You missed it, Greg.
10: Yeah.
12: I just...
1: Greg, can you...
12: Good thing I'm... My motto of being 44, I'm just going to say whatever. If you listen to Buzz 24/7, you would know what I do at 44. Sometimes with Kelly, I just shake my head.
1: We were talking about, hey...
12: I have a meeting today.
1: We have a meeting today, and Kelly goes, I'm fine with doing the meeting, but I have to be out of here at a certain time.
11: I got to get to Pep Boys by 12:30 so they can fix my tire.
12: And we say, what happened to your tire? Oh, I hit a curb. Been filling it up every 4 days. Oh, and I go, I go, so you hit a curb? And he goes, yeah, it must have been that months ago. So every 4 days, he fills up his tire from months ago from hitting a curb. I say, well, you don't have just a, you know, in your trunk, a blower-upper.
10: I have a blower-upper.
12: That's what I call it. You don't have a blower-upper.
11: I could use a blower-upper.
10: I see what you hate now. I see what you did there.
12: So he goes, I just have quarters, $3. I'm like, so you're spending $3 every 4 days for months instead of just having one of those in the back of your car, which...
10: Or why didn't you just go to the car place and get it looked at, like, within days of that happening?
11: Because I think it took a while to really leak. I hit the curb, and then I looked at my tire for a while. I'm like, yeah, seems fine. Then all of a sudden, my the light comes on in the car. Says tire low.
10: Yeah.
11: So I fill them all up.
10: Right. So you fill them all up.
11: And then 4 days later, I notice this tire goes down again.
10: Right then.
11: Right.
10: Right then, you should have said.
11: Yeah, vacation was coming. And I'm like, I'm not going to.
13: No, let's just risk it. Maybe get a flat during vacation.
11: Yeah, I keep a sticky note. Tire.
10: Tire.
11: 4 days.
1: We should have
12: every four
1: we should
12: days,
1: have Erica
12: tire.
1: Go out and do his tire.
10: Oh yeah, that'd be good.
12: Do you know, I have a blower up.
1: The end of last year, we were in here chatting, and Erica said, "Listen," she goes, "Oh yeah, my tire lights have been on for like months."
12: You know.
1: And Greg's like, "Oh, let's see. Do you know how to do it?" And she's like, "No, I've never done it." And out there, and
12: she need like 56 psi or something crazy?
1: Yeah, because she has wider tires,
12: race car tires,
1: and she had 19 in one of them.
10: Yeah, it was no pressure at all.
1: And my favorite is we're out there and we're doing this for her. And
10: Scotty is showing her
1: how to change a tire.
10: Hey,
1: how to put air in my tire.
10: Right. My bad.
1: This is how you do it and everything. And she's got her she's taking photos. She goes, "My hair looks great today."
10: And she knows more about doing that than Kelly. Yeah. That's the thing.
12: Yeah, so that's why I gave Kelly a good old eye roll. Like, I feel like I'm dealing with my children sometimes.
11: So they couldn't fit me in at Pep Boys yesterday, but they inflated my tire for me, and they're going to fit me in today.
10: Yeah, how long?
11: Last week, it was a brutally hot day, and I needed to fill up my tires, and the machine didn't work, so I had to go into the guy to say, "Listen, your machine's not working." He goes, "Let me check it out." He brings out some more cordless ports. Oh, we went. It was like a 20-minute process. Meanwhile, I'm dying in the heat. Finally, we got straightened out.
12: When you could buy a portable one for your car.
1: I'm
12: and
1: dying
12: you have
1: in
12: it.
1: The heat. He said,
10: "Dude, I don't think you're ever going to get it straightened out. I just don't."
11: Today it's getting fixed.
10: Yeah, it's been how long? How many weeks?
12: Months.
11: Probably not.
10: How many weeks?
11: The head's been leaking consistently now for probably 4 weeks, four and a half.
12: When did you hit the curb?
11: The curb was like a month before that, so it took a while.
10: What do we do with this guy? How does he exist in the
12: adult
10: world?
12: This is why I rolled my eyes really, really hard at him.
11: I put my own air in the tire.
10: Ooh,
12: $3 every 4 days.
11: Today.
10: Kelly, I don't know. I don't know what to... Sometimes I don't know what to say. Okay, I mean,
1: Greg,
10: I love you.
1: Greg, if this was...
10: My son?
1: Yeah. So you're at the house today, and you go out and get the mail, and your son's car's in the front yard, and you notice he's got you know, like, wow, one of his tires is low. And you go in, and as a parent, you hear what he just said. Do you just go?
10: I'll tell you what I do. I give him a, what's the matter with you?
1: Okay.
10: I give you that. Yeah. What's the matter with you?
1: For me?
10: What's the matter with you?
1: For me, I'd go, okay. And then I'd go over, grab my wallet, grab my keys, and go.
10: We're going for a ride.
1: We're going for a ride. So I can sleep tonight, and I know that you're safe, that all these tires.
12: You could do more damage to a car.
1: I know. Just get this taken care of.
11: I've already had one, you know, with that time you had to pick me up.
12: Yep.
11: I rode on the rims there. That was not good, but I made it just in time.
12: I know, but so...
11: So I will know if I get down near the rims.
13: But do you know how fast that can happen? Like, when my tire went out, it was a slow leak, and then all of a sudden, it was gone.
11: I've done the science on this. It's been every 4 days. Boom.
1: When Kayla's tire went, Greg called, said, hey, this is where she's at. I pulled in, had my, what did Kelly call it? The blower upper. I went over and tried to put air in it, and there was like a big hole missing. The tire, you know,
10: yeah,
1: it blew
10: obviously,
1: out.
10: Yeah.
1: So Kelly, this is, get this taken care of.
10: Cool. Hey, can I just ask the audience a question? When you hear that, right? When you hear Kelly admit those kind of things, and I'm glad he does, because, you know, it's interesting.
11: And I blame it on my father. He was not a handyman, and he was one of those guys.
13: To be a handyman to put air in the tire.
11: He was one of those guys that drove around with a coat hanger as his antenna.
10: Yeah. But, I mean, when you hear Kelly admit that stuff, do you just shake your head and go, how does he survive in the real world? Because that's what I think. I'm like, how does this guy get by a day when he... His tire goes down. Okay, put air in a tire. When it goes down again, and you have to, but you got to think, all right, I got to get this looked at because there's a problem. Third, if it goes down again after the second time, then it's in the shop or the tire.
12: Right
10: that's
12: away,
10: it.
12: Kelly,
13: in this time of year, there's so more air hot in your tire. It's not like it's winter and the air's leaving at night.
10: Exactly.
13: Like, that's bad.
10: I just wonder how he does it. How does he survive?
12: It's so hot out, and you've been doing this like, oh, I have it like clockwork every 4 days. Something.
11: Been working like a charm.
12: But, okay. So when you go today, though.
10: All I gotta pump it up every other day.
12: It was over a year ago, right, that I brought you for your tires.
11: Oh, a couple
12: that,
11: of years.
12: Yeah.
11: Ago.
12: So at that point, did you have to get all four new ones?
11: Yes.
12: So,
11: yep.
12: You're gonna have to get all four new ones. You think today?
11: I hope
12: you're all-wheel
11: I'm not
12: drive.
11: Going to the dealer. I'm going to the Pep Boys.
12: But, yeah, I know, but still, it doesn't matter where you go.
11: I know. We'll find out if it can. Hopefully, it can just be patched up. I suppose there's a chance it can't be, and then we're talking yikes.
10: So you got to do it. You got no choice.
11: I don't have to get inspections anymore. I just keep plugging along.
13: Of all the things your tires do.
1: My favorite is he said it on air.
13: What?
1: Yeah, that is the best part is he said that on the air.
10: I do think sometimes when he says things on air, I don't think he really fully thinks through, like, this, I'm going to hear some blowback.
13: I was just thinking all of the things that probably go on in his life that we don't know about.
10: I know,
13: yet.
10: That's the thing.
13: It's terrifying.
1: There's a reason
11: that's the big one.
1: There's a reason why you're not allowed to go over to his house.
10: I know.
12: He is preventing me to go over. I know. He's like, you're not allowed over. Yeah.
10: I think there's sharp objects everywhere, broken glass on the floor.
13: A fork sticking out of the electric socket.
10: Oh, yeah.
13: It's the only way I can get this to Jimmy in. Just a little too wide, so I just stuck the fork in there. It's stuck together.
10: Hey, works so far.
13: Works fine.
10: Yeah.
13: Every few days it smokes.
1: Toaster's next to the tub.
12: Yeah. Work on this.
13: I don't want to have to get out for my breath.
1: Do you know how much time I shave off my schedule by doing my toast and showering at the same time?
10: I don't have to get out of the tub to eat my bread. That's awesome. Well, anyway. Yeah, good luck with that.
11: I'm getting it fixed today.
10: Well, good. There you go. All right.
12: So I have to get you out of here by 12:30.
10: It's too much for my mind sometimes. Oh. You know, I just shake my head. It's crazy.
11: Done some damage on my quarters. I keep a good amount of change for the, you know.
1: For what?
11: Parking and whatnot.
12: Yeah, but $3 in 4 days, that's expensive.
11: Losing it quick.
10: Nate says he's had a stepladder in his car for a month as a reminder to fix his tire. Here's another one. Greg, I love Kelly Brown, but I would keep him around just in case of the purge, if the purge ever happens.
12: Oh.
10: Let me see. Just in case the purge ever happens. I love you, Kelly, but man, you're such a dumpster fire. Kelly has a blower upper in his trunk, but it's not for the tires. Right up. Hey, all right.
13: Natural selection has not worked with Kelly.
10: No, it has not. All right. Well, he's,
13: that was a text.
11: I know how to deal with these issues.
10: Yes, you do. You're very good at it. All right. Well, we got some talkbacks and more coming up. Jimmy's going to join us. Jimmy's got to be shaking his head coming in, too. Got to be. Jimmy Dunn's going to join us, too. But Kelly Brown, home fixer-upper guy, he's got your news next.
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0: Here's what's up with Kelly.
1: Good morning. It's 8:02. Thunderstorms in store for this afternoon and tonight. President Trump will be at Dover Air Force Base today when the remains of two U.S. soldiers killed in Iranian attacks in Jordan over the weekend return home. The attack also left another soldier missing. It comes as the Pentagon says nearly 100 U.S. service members have been injured in the past 2 weeks amid the ongoing conflict with Iran. A project to remove the toll booth on the Everett Turnpike in Bedford is underway. The tolls have been the site of several crashes over the years, leading to a call for them to be removed. Project to remove the booths began last night. The tolls stopped collecting cash and were switched to an all-electronic system earlier this year. Vermont's Peter Welch is accusing President Trump of creating more economic chaos with his latest tariff announcement. Trump announcing yesterday some products from Canada will be hit with a 50% tariff. Welch calls this an extreme escalation of Trump's reckless and irresponsible trade war. He adds Trump's endless attacks on our Canadian neighbors have caused undeniable harm to Vermont's economy, and the aftershocks of this will do lasting damage. Welch calls on Trump to drop the new tariff threats immediately. Five people dead after an effort to save a struggling swimmer in Ohio quickly turned into a tragedy. They were hanging out Sunday night along the Scioto River in Powell outside of Columbus when one of them went into the water and needed assistance. Two others went in to help. They started struggling as well. Two more then went in to help. And in the end, all five died. Darlene Graham's throwing her hat into the ring, announcing a bid to become a full-term senator for South Carolina. She told Fox News yesterday she's all in to run for the seat, which she was appointed to following the recent death of her brother, longtime Republican Senator Lindsey Graham. Morning Buzz Sports. Sox win again, 6-5 over the Orioles last night, 14 straight. They'll go for 15 tonight with Ranger Suarez on the mound. I'm Kelly Brown, Morning Buzz News.
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3: Traffic. 495 northbound through Amesbury. Stop and go traffic from Route 110 to 95. We also have an accident right lane blocked on 495 southbound in Tewksbury at exit 94, Route 133. 95 southbound, heavy traffic from Salem Street to Route 38. 128 northbound on the brakes through Peabody from 95 to Lowell Street. Everett Turnpike, there is a crash. Heavy traffic after the on-ramp from Bedford Road. The left lane is blocked. 95 northbound at the Mass New Hampshire state line. The road is closed due to a crash. Your stop and go starting at 495.
1: Overcast with some thunderstorms this afternoon. Highs around 80. Muggy thunderstorms in store for this evening as well.
4: A little something for you, Kelly.
5: Be a lady tonight.
4: Check out some talkbacks here in just a second, but I don't know if you heard this story, you being a gambling man.
1: Okay.
4: So you're generally a DraftKings guy.
1: Yeah, I get into pools and whatnot.
4: Yeah.
1: As well.
4: Yeah. But I mean, like, you know, when it comes to apps and things like that, you're primarily...
1: Well, it's the only one legal in New Hampshire.
4: Okay.
1: Is DraftKings.
4: What about this Kalshi or Kashi thing?
1: Yeah,
4: what about that?
1: Right. You can bet on everything. Politics.
4: Right.
1: We've seen the former congressman there get in trouble for, you know, insider trading, essentially, with these Polymarket and Kalshi.
4: Yeah, because they all know about this stuff that's going to happen that isn't public yet. They know classified information. They lay a lot of money down, and then they make a lot of money, boom, when some decision get made that affects anything.
1: The difference between these you're betting against other people. You're not betting against the house.
4: Right.
1: Whereas in DraftKings, you're betting against the house.
4: Right. Clearly, it is going to be used and abused. There's no question about it. And I don't know if you heard, but it hit the White House. Actually, true story, the president's longtime teleprompter operator is believed to have made tens of thousands of dollars by placing bets on more than a dozen of the president's speeches on Kalshi. Federal investigators with the Commodity Futures Trading Commission found sources sources familiar with the matter told ABC News. This guy, a technical assistant to the president who's been operating his teleprompter since 2016, is in talks with federal regulators to settle allegations he used this inside knowledge of, because you could bet on the length of the speech. Right, you could bet on anything.
6: And now they can find out. So this guy's essentially stealing money from other people that are betting.
4: He won over $100,000.
6: I hope he does not get to keep his job.
4: Oh, I think he's on technical he's on unpaid leave. But it just goes to show you that anybody who knows anything could bet on anything across the board. You know, somebody has inside information about the premature death of somebody, or someone who's hanging on by, they make a bet that this person, you don't know. It's kind of it's like the wild, wild west of the betting world. And can it be controlled? It's going to be legal in some parts of the world, you know.
6: Right. Some states are trying to fight it.
4: Is it legal now in the United States?
6: I think it's legal until they say it's not legal.
4: Okay. All right. $100,000 betting on the speeches, length of speech, and you got a president that goes off script.
3: Yeah.
4: So if the speech times out at, let's say, 25 minutes, and the president likes to go off script, it's not a sure bet, right? Because he could go on 15 minutes, you know, of unscripted stuff. So you just don't know. But this guy cleaned up $100,000. Crazy. They were looking at the Commodity Futures Trading Commission saw the suspicious activity on its mentions market, where users can bet on specific words, phrases, topics, or other things uttered during the speech. So the prompter knows how many times he uses a word or a phrase. I bet he's going to use this phrase 10 times, and he wins. Crazy.
6: Get him.
4: You know?
6: Grilling. So he's taking money from you other bettors.
4: Yep. Yep. So, I find that interesting. That's a crazy thing, and there's no place it won't touch. That kind of gambling app right there. If it's legal, there's nothing it won't touch.
6: Betting on when wars will end. I don't know.
4: Yeah, I know. It's crazy. It's crazy. All right. Well, anyway, 809-2. Kelly, a lot of people are texting in about you. Matter of fact, here's one. Kelly, you, quote unquote, you are handy. You adapt. You're a survivor, Kelly. You're so smart. These guys just don't get it.
6: That's kind of what I'm thinking.
4: I know. I know that's kind of what you're thinking. I know it's because it's wrong. But I mean, you know, yeah, I know that's why. That's probably what you're thinking. But it's fine. Kelly is an absolute dumpster fire. There's another one. That's from Joe. Here's one that says, Kelly has a hole in his tire. His tire's leaking, and he's been putting air in the tire at one of those pay pumps, like, you know, quarters.
6: $3.
4: Every 3 days.
6: Four.
4: Whatever. $3. He won't spend $20 for an air compressor, one of those things, you're portable, you put in your truck like I got.
6: And I have.
4: You won't do that.
3: And I have.
4: Yeah, you won't do that, but he'll stop in every 3 days. Here's one that says, Kretchy, if it were a hole in his doll, he'd have it fixed yesterday.
6: Oh.
4: Okay, that's a good one. Come on, that's a good one. That's a good one right there. All right, let's go.
7: This kind of back talk is totally unacceptable.
8: Talk back.
9: What are you talking about?
4: You know, well, thank you very much to our friends at Newburyport Bank. Journey well, friends. Best slogan ever. I've said it a million times. I love it. Journey well. 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Journey well, even with a tire that's low on air. 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We're not like other shows. We want to hear what you got to say. We love to share. You know, we love to give your voice messages, you know, voice on the air. That's what's fun about the TalkBack app. Comments, questions, you know.
6: Yeah.
4: Yeah, sure, we take a bit of a beating sometimes, but we deserve it. I mean, in some cases. I mean, I don't deserve it, but I get it all the time. Kelly deserves it, though.
6: Yeah. Absolutely.
4: But yeah, you can go to the iHeartRadio app, and there's a little microphone button on. 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
3: Spreaker.
4: Everywhere. 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
6: MySpace.
4: I don't even
8: know
4: about
8: that.
4: That
8: would be awesome.
4: I don't even know about that.
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4: 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Kelly, you're going to want to pay attention here.
10: Okay. Good morning, Buzz. This is a automotive technician saying, Kelly, do not continue to fill your tires after the second time. If they keep running low, immediately go and get them checked. Because if it's been this long since you curbed it, there might just be something stuck in it. It might have nothing to do with the fact that you curbed it. It could be a nail, something you picked up in the road. Go get it checked out, bud. You're going to wear your tires out.
4: In the words of Scott McMullen, that guy is a quote-unquote professional.
8: He's a professional.
4: So you got to take that advice.
6: I'm going today. I may have waited maybe a couple weeks too long.
4: But that's the point is you can't wait a month. Because it could be something that could be easily fixable, and that could be something that could get serious. And we care about you, Kelly. Okay? We care about
6: you. Don't talk for all of us. All right?
4: I care about you, Kelly. Not all of these are directed at...
11: I hate it when everybody talks for me.
4: Not all of these could be about anything over the past couple of days, so you don't know where these... This goes back to the 7 o'clock hour, and what do you blame your parents for? And I blame my parents for my love of casseroles. I can't explain it. Not a lot of grown men go... I love a good casserole. I'll tell you that. I don't know. My parents said, whatever.
12: Whoa, Kretchy. Shepherd's pie is made with lamb. I believe you're referring to cottage pie, which is made with beef. There wasn't many shepherds herding cattle. The shepherds were herding lambs. You like cottage pie.
4: I know. Take it easy, Gordon Ramsay.
8: I mean, technically, he is correct.
4: Dial it back, Gordon Ramsay. Oh, encyclopedia of the cooking world. You know what I grew up calling it? Don't ask me why. We called it Chinese pie. And it couldn't be anything less Chinese than shepherd's pie.
3: It was Chinese pie. I think... When you went to school and on the lunch menu, it would say Chinese pie. Yeah. And it was like, that was on the lunch menu.
4: There's not a noodle in sight, okay? Nor is there any rice.
3: I don't know why.
4: Yes,
3: weird.
4: All right, I'm not calling it cottage pie. Technically, historically, you are correct, sir. Yes, I know that. But it's going to be, and always will be, shepherd's pie to me, okay? This guy's coming at me.
13: Hey, Greg in the Morning Buzz. You know what's cute? Greg, did you wear your Shine Down shirt to the Shine Down concert? I asked because I was looking through your Alaska pictures, and I noticed that you were wearing an Alaska hat while you were in Alaska. So cool, man. You are cute.
8: Now,
3: I mean, that was kind of out of necessity.
11: But wait a minute. To defend yourself, he didn't have anything else to wear. So I will, it hurts.
3: For Alaska.
11: Defend you.
4: I did have my main outdoors hat. But I did switch it. Yeah, I did. I did do that. Yeah. But you know what? I mean, who cares? Really?
11: That's what older people do. A lot of times they go to places, they go to the gift store.
3: They want to remember.
11: So they can, because they want to remember where they are. and do that. And I don't think there's anything wrong with that. A lot of people his age do that.
4: Do you know how many people were at the Shinedown show last night wearing Shinedown shirts? I'd say 30%. Maybe 25 to 30%. Okay. I wore a hat with Alaska on it. I like the hat. So, whatever. Leave me alone. Okay?
3: Thanks.
11: Honey, where are we? Look at your hat, honey.
8: Look at your hat. Look in the mirror. Look at your hat. Look down your pant leg. Where are you?
4: Roadkill.
6: Look at everything.
4: I had Alaska sweats. I got it all, man. I got it all. One of these days, I'm wearing everything Alaska.
11: I can't wait.
4: That I got. Scotty, this is for you.
12: Good morning, Buzz. Welcome back. Hey, Roadkill, why don't you run down to Laura's car there and hop in and shut the door and take a big sniff? Oh. That's what your house is going to smell like now that you let one of those filthy animals in. Oh. You know that thing dumps in a box, right? Well, anyway, enjoy the new pet, buddy.
11: What I like about him, always upbeat. Ends on an upbeat.
4: Yeah. Yeah, positive. Yeah. Usually I'm the target. That. I like that he went after you. Laura had her dog. Did you post the picture of the actual?
3: Oh, it's in my weekend picture. Okay. Weekend pictures.
4: Her dog in her white car seats with the air conditioned seats where the holes are in the seat that it air conditions your undercarriage while you're driving. The dog, I mean, just defecated.
3: Just going number two, it's easy to pick up normally. That one was not easy to pick up.
11: But you had to know at some point, having white seats, one of the boys were going to do it.
3: No, not really.
4: And so the dog did that. Scotty just got a cat, which is crazy. I mean, I guess I know he loved Diego. I mean, Fatty.
11: Yep.
4: But I didn't think you were going to get a pet. I was actually shocked that you went that quickly. He caved in to his lovely wife, Amy. But, you know, happy wife, happy life.
11: Yes, you got it.
4: I got it.
11: So quiet at the house.
4: And he loves the cat, not because he loves the cat. He loves the cat because Amy talks to the cat,
11: I'll tell you, best vacation ever.
4: Wow.
8: He's going to get a new animal every vacay.
4: Oh, my God.
8: Guys, I got an iguana. Amy's talking to it all the time.
4: Yeah. So much for my love of the World Cup.
14: Sorry, Greg. But soccer is horrible. You have a goal the size of a bus. A bus.
4: Yeah,
14: you can't get one shot on it. Come on, man. Soccer is awful.
4: I don't agree.
8: I don't agree either.
4: I don't agree at all. I enjoy watching it. It's very exciting. Everything can be exciting depending on how you watch it. Like, a lot of people think golf isn't exciting. I happen to like watching golf. You know what I mean? But hey, that's cool. Go watch a 4-hour-long baseball game, okay?
6: They're not four hours anymore.
4: I know, it's they were forever.
3: Nope.
4: Whatever.
6: Don't try to bring baseball down.
4: No, but I'm just saying that you're bringing soccer up. You can bring anything down. That's all. If you don't like soccer, go watch football. Whatever. I love football. I love golf. I love hockey. Baseball.
11: I love lamp.
4: I'm all set. All right, anyway. Okay.
11: Well, there's that.
8: Yeah, just throw something in there.
4: Go to the IR Radio app and you can leave us a voicemail message, okay? But thank you for helping and communicating with us, all right? Krejci, good morning. Damn straight it was called Chinese pie and was a staple of my youth. Matt says his mom called it Chinese pie.
3: Never heard of it.
4: My parents called it Chinese pie too. My brother David and I, we'd go like, what's Chinese about it?
3: It was so strange, but then it finally... Thank goodness people started calling it shepherd's pie, but it was always Chinese pie.
4: And it was always cream corn. I mean, it was, which a lot of people don't do. I do it any way you want. I don't care. Mashed potatoes, corn, and beef. And beef. Ground beef. Now also, I like if you're going to do some sort of thing, I want two cream corn cans and one regular corn can. And that makes it balanced, not too mushy. But that's for me. That's how I like it.
3: It's because we're French Canadian.
4: Yeah, sure.
3: That's why it was called Chinese pie.
4: Yeah, comment ça va.
3: It's a national dish of Quebec.
4: Comment ça va, Carré, hein? Très bien aussi.
11: Oui.
3: Oui. Oui. Oui.
4: Nice.
11: Beauty, eh?
4: Yeah, ferme ta bouche, hein? Oui. Shut your mouth. That's what that means. Ferme ta bouche. I knew all the slang, the swear words. Muzi.
3: Muzi. Mama used to say it all the time. Yeah, Muzi.
4: Muzi. All right. Well, anyway, it's 20 minutes after 8, and Jimmy's going to be in just a little bit. We are going to, speaking of Alaska, something happened on the cruise that I brought up yesterday.
11: And thought of me.
4: In the Buzz 24/7. And, you know, it was a real moment. And between me and one of the people on board the boat... That was a that worked on the boat. Really nice guy. I mean, really. And it happened, and he.
11: Sucker.
4: He told me something, and we had a serious discussion about it. And I thought, you know, when you are on a cruise, it is customary to tip people. They include like an 18% tip. For servers, for people to clean your room, it's included in your bill. It says it right there, right? Gratuity. I don't know if that money goes to the actual person you're giving it to. Something tells me it probably doesn't, right? But if you get someone that really is good and gives you excellent service, like above board service, that's what tipping is for, right?
3: Mm-hmm.
4: So... This guy told me something, and I'll wait and share it with Jimmy if you didn't listen to the 24/7. Jimmy has worked on cruise ships for a very long time and doesn't have the best opinion of a lot of things in the cruise industry. Some things he does, some things he doesn't. But I'm going to run it by him and see if he thinks what Roadkill thinks. I told Roadkill this story about something I did, And Roadkill says, you got played.
11: Yeah.
4: And I don't think I got played.
11: Yeah. You still have hook marks in your mouth.
4: Like a fish.
11: Yeah. Mm. Yeah.
4: Like a giant Twinkie was dangling in the sky in front of me. I went to bite it, and a hook was in it, and it got the roof of my mouth and yanked me up into the sky. Yeah. That's what you're telling me.
11: The guy put it out there, and you fell hard.
4: No, I think he was, well, but anyway, you'll find out in just a little bit. The problem is that after it happened, I thought of Scotty, because I'm like, Scotty would never believe this. He would never believe this. I do, because I believe this person is telling the truth. Scotty, absolutely not. Absolutely not. Would never, ever give into that. But anyway, I'll share
11: There's
4: that
11: with you. There's a sucker born every day.
4: Thank you. Thank you very much. There's also a sucker born on December 24th, 1961, apparently. That would be me.
11: You.
4: Whatever. But my tires are full.
11: Oh.
15: Oh. All
4: right.
8: Kelly catching strays.
4: He's got news coming up. We're all over the place today. Whatever. It's fine. Who cares?
11: It's free.
4: Come on.
8: Yeah, you're welcome.
4: It's free. Thank you. You're welcome.
16: You want more punishment? You'll get more right after this. This is Greg in the Morning Buzz. 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

0: patients. The state argues that Meta knew about the addictive risks but failed to adequately warn children and parents. Tropical Storm Bertha is inching along the Gulf Coast. The latest update from the National Hurricane Center in Miami, not far from the home of Gloria Estefan.
1: Shake your body, baby, do that conga. No, you can't control yourself any longer. 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No, you can't control yourself any longer.
0: Puts the storm about 110 miles south-southwest of Panama City, Florida, heading northwest with maximum sustained winds of 50 miles an hour. Bertha could bring heavy rain, winds, rip current, storm surge to the region as it moves along the coast.
2: Take that, Weather Channel, and God save Gloria Estefan.
0: SpaceX hopes to test launch its massive Starship rocket Thursday night from the pad in Starbase, Texas. The mission was previously planned for July 16th, but scrubbed at the last minute because of an issue with several of the rocket's Raptor engines. Scattered thunderstorms this afternoon. Highs around 80. Morning Buzz sports time.
3: Hey! Right.
0: Woo! Make it 14. Sox extend their winning streak, rallying for a 6-5 win over the Orioles at Fenway Park. They were down a run, tied it in the sixth, down a run again, tied it in the seventh, then tied at 5 in the eighth inning. Up came Caleb Durbin.
4: Swing at a high fly ball left field. This is deep. Back it goes. Yes, sir. It's out of here. Home run.
5: Crazy.
4: The Durbinator touches the ball. The Red Sox on top again. 6-5.
5: I do.
4: This is unbelievable.
6: You just can't get rid of them. They won't die.
0: They will die.
6: Unreal.
2: I do love the putting the Wally hat helmet on them when they go in the dugout after a home run. That's pretty fun.
0: Garrett Whitlock credited with the win. Sox have won 14 straight. The record, all-time franchise record, 1946 was 15. So Sox can tie the record tonight with a victory. Ranger Suarez on the mound. NBA's leading all-time scorer narrowing down his decision on where to play next. ESPN reporting LeBron James focusing on the Heat, Cavs, and 76ers for his final landing spot. No timetable right now in his decision. And Fisher Cats, the Manchester Chicken Tenders, actually, hosting the Summersworth Patriots tonight.
2: Somerset. I didn't know Patriots. We had a team in my hometown.
7: Lost me at Chicken Tenders.
2: Yeah.
0: Every Tuesday, they are the Chicken Tenders. They have chicken tender uniforms.
2: Really?
0: The whole thing to celebrate the birth of the Chicken Tender at the Puritan back room in 1974.
7: Sure. And they have the tenders at the ballpark. You get some nice...
2: I think you can get tenders. Oh, yeah. Also, they have chicken tenders bobbleheads.
7: I don't want the bobbleheads. I want a basket of chicken tenders, so I might take that in.
0: Yeah. First 500 fans tonight get a bobblehead. Bobblehead number one of three different bobbleheads.
2: Yeah.
0: Right?
2: They're stepping up the promotional thing.
0: I like it.
2: So, nice.
0: Morning Buzz Sports. I'm Kelly Brown.
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10: Okay, it's been pretty messy out there this morning. 95 southbound, 95 northbound at the Mass New Hampshire state line. The road has been shut down due to a crash. Your stop and go starting at 495 because of this in Salisbury. Traffic is being detoured to the Seabrook Service Plaza. Everett Turnpike southbound, we have an accident left lane blocked. This is after the on-ramp from Bedford Road. Your stop and go from the Bedford tolls. 495 northbound, heavy traffic from Route 118 to 95 because of that crash. 93 southbound, on and off the brakes starting at Montvale Ave down into Boston. 95 southbound, heavy traffic at Salem Street.
0: Storms this afternoon, high of 80. It'll be muggy with periods of rain and thunderstorms tonight.
2: Ladies and gentlemen, thank you very much. Thank you for coming to the theater tonight. We got a very special guest for you, ladies.

0: And so when you get to Rochester and you pull into the Cumberland Farms and you get a beverage, you know, start your night, you go, this town might be a little sketchy because there's 9 bicycles out front and no children. Right?
1: Good sign you're in Rochester.
0: So you're apprehensive.
2: That's not untrue.
0: Right? But I went around the corner to that little theater, the Rochester Performance and Arts Center, and man, the Buzz fans showed up.
3: Great crowd.
4: Awesome.
0: It was an awesome crowd, and they were fun, and there was a little bit of, you know, they were a little rambunctious, a little energy, which I love.
3: Mm-hmm.
0: I don't want to just stand there and just tell you my thoughts. I like to interact a little bit. And we did that, and man, we had a blast.
3: Yeah.
0: We had a blast.
3: I saw some great comments. People were like, great night. I had a great night. Somebody sent me a couple of that. Great night at Jimmy Don, blah, blah. I'm like, of course you did.
0: The Buzz fans are the best. Let me give you another interaction I had with some Buzz fans, though. And that was, I got on my bicycle, my electric bike, went up the beach, get a slice of pizza because Mrs. Dunn was somewhere. And it was, I'm on my own. I'll go get something to eat.
3: What do they call it? A beach cookie? Is that what they
0: Tomato cookies, call them, yeah.
1: And he doesn't like this.
0: Well, they're not very good as a piece. It's lousy pizza. They have this debate as to which one's better.
3: Yeah.
0: They both suck. It's bad pizza. If you've been anywhere and had pizza, you know this isn't pizza.
3: But it's dough.
0: It's special because it's Hampton.
3: Yeah, right.
0: It's dough.
3: Yeah.
0: It's got some very sugary sauce.
3: Yeah.
0: And maybe they toss a little tiny bit of cheese on top of it.
3: Right.
0: And then if you got the money, you can get another for 50 cents. They'll throw a slice of provolone on top of it. It's not pizza.
3: Okay.
0: But it's good.
3: Yeah, I get it.
0: It's home.
3: Yeah.
0: And it's up the street.
3: Mm-hmm.
0: So I ride my little e-bike up there, and I sit down, and I'm on the bench eating a tomato cookie. And these two women, I would describe them as broads. Is that all right?
3: I guess. Like brash.
0: A couple of brash ladies.
3: Brash ladies, okay, yeah,
0: who confessed that they spent the better part of the afternoon at the L Street Tavern.
3: Okay, all right.
0: Sit down next to me. Hey, how you doing? All right. I'm going, hey, how are you? You know, I'm friendly.
3: Yeah, you're a friendly guy.
0: It's Hampton Beach. I'm the mayor.
3: I know.
0: Is that your bike? Yeah, that's my bike. What's that sticker with a guy with a hat? I go, I think that's supposed to be me.
3: Yeah.
0: Who are you? Somebody big?
3: Oh,
0: I go.
3: Gosh.
0: I go. No, I'm just a guy. No, I know you. I know you.
3: Oh no.
0: You're the guy on the radio.
3: Mm.
0: I go.
3: Mm.
0: I'm on the radio sometimes.
3: Mm-hmm.
0: And the lady goes, "What's your name?" I go. Put my hand out. Jimmy Dunn. You're not Jimmy Dunn.
3: Questioning your very existence.
0: Okay, I'm not. Finished my pizza, got on my bike, and went on my way. So she goes, "I listen to Greg in the morning, Buzz. All you're not Jimmy Dunn."
3: Yeah.
0: Okay. Yeah. All right. Well, I hope you're listening today.
3: Yeah.
0: Because now you go. Well, maybe it was, but more likely than not, you probably didn't even remember the interaction because it was a little sloppy.
3: Yeah, that's good.
0: Yeah,
3: it is. That's what you get. It's good. It's good.
0: That's Hampton Beach, baby.
3: Yeah, that's funny. Yeah, you're not. You that guy? It's always
0: you that guy? I'm that guy. Not that guy.
3: I never know how to answer that question.
0: Yeah.
3: You know, like, are you that guy?
0: Mm.
3: I don't know. And when they say, are you the guy on the radio?
0: Yeah.
3: I don't know what to say.
4: I always
3: say. What if it's bad? What if they don't like it?
4: Yeah, see, I always say nope and move along.
0: Yeah, that's what I do too when I'm on a plane. What do you do for a living? I go, waste management.
3: Yeah.
0: No more questions.
3: Yeah.
0: Right?
3: Yeah.
0: I'm a comedian. Oh, really? You're gonna make me laugh for 3.5 hours? No, I'm not.
3: Also, waste management makes them think you might be connected.
0: Right.
3: You know what I mean?
0: And there's no follow-up question. Nobody has a question about their plastic container or whatever.
3: I agree with you. I agree with you.
4: Yeah, recycling.
3: So,
0: exactly.
3: We have a question that we want to ask you. A situation that I was in on a cruise ship. You spent how many years working cruise ships?
0: I spent, it was about a 10-year run where I worked on cruise ships and I went out maybe once a month for a week or two at a time.
3: Yeah.
0: And I did cruises all over the world.
3: Right.
0: Been on the big ones, the little ones. I've done it.
3: You went to Alaska?
0: Did Alaska? I love Alaska.
3: And I did the same thing, you know, and you know.
0: I've also lost my luggage.
3: Yep.
0: Yeah.
3: Didn't have any luggage.
0: Yep.
3: Okay, that's all fine. Well and good.
4: We're going to get to it, but as far as I'm concerned, the guy cast Greg Nibbled And it was always on the line.
0: And he reeled him in?
4: Big time.
0: All right.
3: I'll tell you the story.
0: Okay.
3: And Scotty wants your take. As soon as I told the story yesterday, the 24/7.
1: We know what your take is.
0: Let me just say this. If it's a cruise ship scam, I probably know about it. So let's see.
3: We'll find out together next.
2: We'll be right back with more right after this. This is Greg in the Morning Buzz. 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

0: ladies and gentlemen.
1: Thank you.
0: James Dunn, ladies and gentlemen.
1: I'm honored.
0: Yeah. Well, I mean, you know, it's richly deserved. First question.
1: Yes.
0: How was Road Town?
1: Oh, man.

0: And now it's back to the buzz.
1: All right. Apparently, I'm just reading today that Tom Brady is indeed in talks with the WWE.
2: It's your boy.
1: Whatever.
3: I got to say, nobody's a bigger Brady fan than me when he's throwing a football. But now that he's not.
1: Stop with the nonsense.
3: Stop with the nonsense.
1: Right?
3: All of it.
1: Like, yeah.
3: And a part of this I blame on Belichick because, you know, Tom Brady was a superstar for so long, and they wouldn't let him do so much as a potato chip commercial, right? Mm-hmm. And then he watched all these other guys get this personality. And
1: yeah,
3: this,
1: Gronk, Edelman, all these guys.
3: All these guys after the fact, you know, but Peyton Manning at the time was doing every commercial you could possibly imagine and turn. I mean, he hosted Saturday Night Live.
1: Yeah, and was good at it.
3: And he was good at it. Brady's not good at that. He's a football player. But it just feels like he's trying to make up for, hey, don't forget me. I'm Tom Brady.
1: Yeah.
3: We know, dude.
1: Portnoy is not down with that.
3: No.
1: Portnoy's like, yeah. Well, you wouldn't expect. He's been a Brady fan, Brady supporter, Boston guy, you know, like us. It looks silly. The whole thing looks silly because he doesn't do it well, you know?
3: So. Even when he's on a yacht with a supermodel, you go, that ain't real.
1: I agree. I don't think anything is real with the guy, you know, but whatever. So, whatever. It is what it is. All right. So let's get to it. Because here's I'm going to give you the story. So, you know, when you go on a cruise, Jimmy worked at cruise ships for like 10 years and was kicked off a cruise ship, actually. He just got tired of it.
3: No, escorted by Mexican authorities, if we want to be specific.
1: Yeah, yeah.
3: But kicked off.
1: Removed. So,
3: removed.
1: Yeah, and then wrote a book called Boat Hack, which might be available in bargain bins in your local store.
3: It's really hard to find because I made a short run of them.
1: Yeah.
3: They're out there. I sold them after some shows.
1: Yeah.
3: It had a tone that I'm not really, you know, once I became a guy who was on a sitcom a little bit.
1: Yeah, yeah, yeah.
3: I was a little angry for that guy.
1: Yeah, yeah,
3: and
1: yeah.
3: So my management suggested maybe I shouldn't put any more of them out there.
1: Yeah.
3: So they're very hard to find.
1: Yeah.
3: And I wanted to be Anthony Bourdain in that book. I really wanted to tear the roof off the cruise ship.
1: Right, right.
3: I did a little bit of that, but I told I told my story, and I'm not welcome back out there.
1: Right.
3: And boat hack, if you don't know, is a derogatory comic term.
1: Mm-hmm.
3: If you call another comedian a boat hack, that's the lowest you could call a guy.
1: Okay.
3: I'd rather be called a circus clown.
1: Mm-hmm. Okay.
3: Than a boat hack. So that's the story behind my cruise ship life.
1: There's your perspective. All right, so we had a great cruise. I mean, I loved it. It was great.
4: Except the luggage.
1: The luggage was fine. It was just a bump in the road. I had a great time.
3: Yeah.
1: I mean, you know, I wore a lot of Alaska stuff that I purchased
3: that
1: in Alaska.
3: But you see, it happens to... I'm surprised they don't have a clothing shop on the ships.
1: Yeah.
3: Because it happens all the time.
1: So
3: you should be able to get a package. Hold on, I think we just came my new business. Jimmy's lost luggage in Alaska.
1: Still had a great time. And you know, when you go on a cruise, so you know the gratuities are built in. They show it. It's very transparent. 18.5% gratuity.
3: Yeah.
1: To your server and your meals. You have the same server all week long. They do like two tables, the server and an assistant. And we had G'day was his name, and Karen. And they were lovely. I mean, really nice. And then you get, you know, the housekeeping and your bartenders, 18.5% across the board. You go buy a beer. If you don't get the drink package, it's 18.5%. I didn't tip when I got a beer or a drink because...
3: It's added right to the transaction at the time? Or is it,
1: it's already built into the price. 18.5%. Boom, it's charged to your room. Yep. So I don't have to tip extra. Unless they go out of their way and do something really special.
3: Sure.
1: All right. Fast forward to dinner time.
3: Yep.
1: Dinner time, the servers were not only phenomenal, but just awesome in every way.
3: Okay.
1: Friendly. They took care of you. I mean, I didn't know that if you ordered a steak, you could say, can you throw some lobster tails on there too? And they do. And it doesn't cost you anything.
3: Right.
1: You know, I didn't know that. Mm-hmm. I didn't do it, but they did anything anybody wanted. And they were the nicest people. And the young man that was our server. So we started talking to him throughout the course of the week. And the night before the end of the cruise, and that's when you typically would tip if you're going to, I was talking with the young man, and he was talking about, you know, home and stuff like that. And, you know, 4 months on, 7 days a week.
3: Yep.
1: 2 months off. 7 days a week.
3: Correct.
1: 4 months.
3: Yep.
1: Crazy schedule.
3: Yep.
1: Wicked nice guy. And really helped me out. We got a bottle of champagne for our Atlanta Helping Can winners because they got engaged. So really helped me out with that. So anyway, he's talking to me, and I ask him about home and everything like that. And he goes, well, to be honest, my dad died a month before I left for this job, for the cruise. And I'm like, oh, I said, I'm so sorry to hear about that. He goes, no, it's okay. It's okay. He goes, I actually write songs, and I do them in AI so I can have songs that remind me of my dad, and it kind of makes me feel good. I'm like, yeah, I totally get that. We were connecting. You know what I mean?
3: All right.
1: And it was kind of this moment. It was just me and him. He wasn't talking to the whole table. Mm. It was me and him having this conversation. And wicked nice guy. And so, yeah, I tipped him. Not because his dad passed away, but I was like...
3: Well, why are you leading with that then?
1: No, like, no. I'm telling you, there's a reason.
3: Okay.
1: I was going to tip him anyway. Mm-hmm. I tipped him well.
3: Mm-hmm.
1: He was very pleased with the tip.
3: Sure.
1: He was worth it.
3: Yeah.
1: But afterwards, I thought, it occurred to me, Roadkill would have never
3: bought that.
1: He would have said, that's a scam.
3: Mm.
1: I don't believe it is. As I sit here right now, and no matter what you say, I will not believe it was a scam. Because I felt like I don't know. I can read that kind of stuff. I think I'm pretty good at it.
3: I don't
1: think I was taken.
3: Did you hear any of the songs? Like if when he
1: it's
3: said
1: not
3: he,
1: something I would ask. So can I hear the songs that
3: maybe
1: you wrote about your dad?
3: CD or something? Buy a CD.
1: I'm not kidding.
3: $20.
1: No, I'm not going to ask it. Can you play me the songs you had written?
3: All right, let's back up. Hold on. Let's start with the math, okay? The 18%, like you said, that is added on to the tip. Being cynical of that money going to that guy is a legitimate concern.
1: I don't think it goes to them. I really would not be. I would not be surprised.
3: There are documented accounts and books all over the world about the Fugazi math that goes on out in those boats.
1: Mm-hmm.
3: They do the whole automatic tip thing because that they can get away with paying them $2 an hour by saying they're tip. And there's all kinds of crazy. All the labor laws go out the window when you get off the dock anyway.
1: Yeah.
3: Right? And that part about 7 days a week for 4 months, that's 100% true. A lot of them don't even realize it until they sign the contract. They have people that go out and recruit these folks.
1: Mm-hmm.
3: And a lot of them are on 7 days a week and don't even get to go onto the land for an hour.
1: Yeah, like they don't.
3: They do, but most of them don't.
1: Right.
3: And I've been down in the hole where they live, and it's not
1: luxurious.
3: It's not a pleasant gig.
1: Yeah.
3: Now, to be the dinner waiter, you have to work your way up.
1: Mm-hmm.
3: That's a coveted job
1: because
3: people are generally more generous when they're having a dinner and you say, hey, it's his birthday, they get a piece of cake.
1: Right.
3: You're going to get a cash tip.
1: Mm-hmm.
3: Cash tips, right in the pocket, down in the hole.
1: Right on.
3: And that's,
1: right.
3: That part's all.
1: That's, yeah.
3: All right. Now, let me tell you about a couple of, you know. Here's one.
1: Mm-hmm.
3: I did the Key West, we come into Key West one day, right? And Key West has a law that says you have to dock up over there. You have to take the tram. No, it doesn't matter where you're going. You have to take the tram to the center of town. They drop you off in the center of town. Then you can go anywhere you want. This is done to increase the business in the center of town. Also, it's done because the cruise ship's got to pay a vig for the tram to come in. Well, the first time I'm on the tram, I'm on a tram full of a bunch of people. It's full because we're going into town. There's an empty tram coming back out of town to go get more people. As we pass, the guy with the empty tram looks at the guy driving the other tram. We're both going 4 miles an hour and says, hey, happy birthday. Guy goes, thanks, man. I watched 75 people walk by this tip jar and go, happy birthday. Happy birthday. Happy birthday. And I clocked that because I'm a kid from Hampton Beach that's always looking for a street scam, right? So.
1: Yeah. That's a play.
3: 1 week later, I'm on the same tram because I'm on a boat that's just circling the Caribbean.
1: Right.
3: One week later, coming in, same thing.
1: Different crowd.
3: Different crowd, happy different
1: birthday.
3: Driver.
1: Happy birthday.
3: Happy birthday.
1: Yeah. Oh, yeah.
3: All right, now.
1: Okay. All right. So they're working the scheme.
3: Yeah, happy birthday. And my dad died. That's not a huge leap.
1: I think it is.
2: Well, no, I don't.
3: All right. Let me give you another one. Used to be a comedy club in Portland, Maine, out on the docks. And the three of us, you know, this is back before I met Mrs. Dunn. The three of us, whoever the three comics were, we would get together and we would decide whose birthday it was that night.
1: Yeah.
3: And not because we were looking for free drinks. We were looking for the girls to come talk to us after the show.
1: Yeah.
3: And start with happy birthday.
1: Yeah.
3: And we ran that. Nobody, it's a harmless scam. Nobody got hurt. But
1: yeah.
3: But we had a lot of birthdays in that club. You know what I mean?
1: I only thought about it. It never occurred to me that what we talked about wasn't real.
3: Yeah.
1: I 100% still, like I said, believe it. But what did occur to me in the aftermath was the fact that Scotty would never.
3: Yeah.
1: Like, it actually entered my mind on the boat, like, Scotty would never have the compassion to believe something like that.
3: I don't think it's just Scotty. Scotty's got, there are a lot of us. I got a lot of that in me, too, looking for scams. And I'm an empathetic person if in the right situation, but I'm always looking at scams, too. And
1: I don't think this guy was a scammer.
2: But here's my question. On the boat who's not a scammer.
3: Yeah, they're all working scams. Everything on the boat is a scam. It's a prison economy on a boat.
1: Mm.
3: You know what I mean? It's just like being on prison, except they're trading bottles of champagne to your room instead of honey buns. You know, like it's.
2: Don't even ask what the honey bun is.
3: No, you don't want to. But everybody on a ship has. Here's the other thing on a ship. You notice this. Everybody on a ship is in charge of something.
1: Sure.
3: Right? There's the guy who holds the rope for the tenders. And there's the guy that runs the. I mean, there's somebody. Everybody's running something. And the bartender is cuffing beers to slide to somebody that's going. If you're a bartender and you notice that these folks are generous and you see cash money coming out, right?
1: Mm-hmm.
3: You're gonna slide a couple of drinks that way and go, hey, on me, because it doesn't cost them anything, and nobody's the guy's not watching.
1: But the same thing happens in a way with servers in any restaurant in America, where they treat you differently because they obviously that improves the tip. That's a normal way of doing business. That's not scamming someone.
3: No, it's not. But the difference is with a server in a restaurant.
1: Yeah.
3: We're working in an economy where you can see money. Openly coming and going.
1: Yeah.
3: The whole reason they put those tips on your thing is because the cruise ship is a cashless society.
1: Yeah.
3: They don't want anybody to bring out. They don't want anybody bringing their dough out.
4: They say don't. And I was telling them, I go to the bank before I go on a cruise. I take out 300 $1 bills. And then I take, you know, $100 worth of fives and just have them.
3: I do the same thing when I go down to Salisbury Beach.
4: Okay. Yeah. But the first person.
1: I'm sorry.
4: Like, if I'm, and I tip on my drinks, even though it's built in, guess what? I'm the first person getting a drink. They're moving. They're not.
3: Exactly right.
4: They're not going to anybody else. They're seeing me, the girl that always leaves them a tip. So they come to me.
3: That's exactly right. And the other thing that I was going to say is, you know, the other part of it is if it's built in or whatever, you tip at the end of the cruise. The best thing to do when you get on a cruise is just walk in and if you
4: right away
3: and duke them right then because if you tip at the end of the cruise,
4: you're not getting the extra service. You give it right away because you know, hey, guess what? You're taking care of my room for the week.
2: Oh, look,
4: here's $100. I know that I'm getting the cute little towel doily things that they make.
1: Yeah, I don't need
4: animals.
1: That.
3: Here's my question, Greg.
2: It's okay, Greg. You're a good guy. You're a smart man. You got taken.
3: You got
2: it's
3: cheese.
2: Okay.
3: You took the cheese.
1: No, I absolutely 1,000% don't agree.
2: Because you don't know anybody.
3: No, but here's my question.
1: I don't know any better.
3: If this guy's father didn't die, you were going to tip him anyway, right?
1: I was.
3: Right. Did you tip more because of the story?
1: Nope.
3: Okay.
1: No,
3: then you didn't get scammed.
1: I was tipping on the service, the above the level service.
3: Yes,
1: 100%. I wasn't fazed by it.
3: Right.
1: The reason I thought of Scotty was because it was this added thing thrown in, and that he never would have believed. He would have been suspicious of it.
3: Yeah.
1: I don't believe. I believe there's a lot of times to be suspicious, and I often am. But I also know when to not be. I think.
3: Do you believe the guy at the off ramp or the guy in front of Walmart?
2: You fell on bad times.
3: Yeah. The guy with the Nike Air Jordans?
2: The guy who's been there for 9 years and it says fell on hard times?
3: Yeah.
2: For 9 years you've been falling? At some point, you got to hit something.
1: I tend
3: the 300-pound dude that's got a sign that says "hungry."
1: No, I
3: don't know.
1: I tend not to.
3: Yeah,
1: I would rather give to organizations that help people that are really in need. Yeah. So yes, I do that, but I tend to not believe the signs. However, the conversation I had, I believe the guy was telling the truth, and I'm not going to change my mind.
3: Well, that's fine. Yeah. 100% of the work that you do when you're working on a cruise ship, comedian included,
1: mm-hmm.
3: is how do I get tipped?
1: Yeah. Right? I get that. I 100% acknowledge that.
3: Those tips on your credit card, they're not getting that. They mm-hmm. might get a stipend from it. Mm-hmm. They're not getting all of that.
1: I agree. 100%.
3: And they took that away.
5: Sucker.
3: One of the things that comedians used to do was they would sell merch after the show, and they'd make a lot of money selling merch.
1: Yeah.
3: And they took that away. They won't let you sell stuff.
1: Yeah.
3: They sell it now.
1: Mm-hmm.
3: Take a 35% VIG, but it all has to be cashless. They don't want money coming out on a cruise ship.
1: I'm not giving up. I'm not going to be less compassionate because of this conversation.
3: Well,
1: I read the conversation correctly, I believe, and I'm going to stick with it.
3: You should get the address of the village in Ukraine where the guy lives.
1: He doesn't live in the Ukraine.
3: Send some roses.
1: Thank you. I'm not going to send any roses. He did an excellent job. He was a nice guy. I'd love to have him to work with him again. So anyway, I took care of the guy.
3: I think you're too good of a person.
1: Whatever.
3: No, you were gonna tip him anyway.
1: I did not tip because of that story.
2: Right. Greg's favorite ice cream is soft serve.
1: Okay. All right. We'll be right back. Stay with
0: us. Don't move. We'll be right back after this. This is Greg in the Morning Buzz. On the Rock Station, 100.3 WHEB.
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20: Here's what's up with Kelly.
21: Good morning. It's 9:07. Cloudy. Some thunderstorms this afternoon. Highs around 82. People are dead after a fire at an apartment building in Nashua. The Nashua fire chief telling WMUR the blaze appears to have started in the second floor attic of the 8-unit apartment. The second alarm brought a large response to Orange Street early this morning. The fire now mainly contained. Crews are clearing the scene. An attorney for the family of the Colombian man fatally shot by an ICE agent in Biddeford, Maine, says a lawsuit against the U.S. government will be filed on their behalf. Attorney Ben Gideon claims the ICE agent who shot and killed 25-year-old Johan Sebastian Duran Guerrero has a history of violent behavior and mental health issues. Gideon also accuses the federal government of intentionally hiring unqualified agents. Homeland Security first said Guerrero weaponized his car and then later added the ICE agent used deadly force because he feared for his life. Gideon says all Guerrero did was pull out onto Pool Street to get to work. Vermont's Becca Belint backing a bill designed to bust monopolies that are driving up beef prices. Congresswoman Belint announcing yesterday she's co-sponsoring the Family Grocery and Farmer Relief Act. It calls on breaking up dominant meatpacking monopolies and ending unfair pricing practices that raise costs and box out local farmers and ranchers. A Rhode Island fugitive who spent 2 decades on the run is apparently living a new life as a biotech executive. The U.S. Marshals Service, 70-year-old Dr. Ronald Fisher, was taken into custody Thursday off the coast of New Jersey after a Rhode Island violent fugitive task force got him. At the time of the arrest, Fisher was operating a 56-foot boat. It was intercepted by the U.S. Coast Guard about an hour offshore. Fisher fled the state back in 2005 while on trial for first-degree sexual assault.
1: Amazing that these guys run and think they're not going to get caught. Like, how do you
3: made
1: live?
3: It 21 years.
22: Looking, that's a good run.
1: Right.
2: 21 years is a long run.
1: Right, but like, so obviously when you first run, you're looking over your shoulder.
22: Yeah.
1: At what point do you not look over your shoulder?
22: 21 years.
1: I wonder if you are looking over your shoulder the whole time. Yeah. Or do you just get so used to it thinking they're never going to find me?
22: I think after a year or two, you think you go, I'm smarter than them.
1: Probably. Yeah.
22: Here's my question. Is that boat for sale?
21: I don't know.
22: Let's find out.
1: Jimmy's always got an angle.
21: Apparently, he was using an alias, Richard Graydon. He had been hired as chief medical officer in March for a Los Angeles-based biotech company.
1: Hmm.
22: Yeah. How's that feel if you're out there trying to get a job in biotech?
1: Yeah.
22: This guy's not even a real guy.
1: How's it feel if you're the president of that company that hired the guy that's running from the law?
22: Yeah.
1: Yeah. It's not good.
22: Nice work, biotech.
21: Mm-hmm. Morning Buzz Sports. Sox win their 14th straight, 6-5 last night over the Orioles. They'll go for a franchise tying 15th consecutive win tonight at Fenway Park. I'm Kelly Brown, Morning Buzz News.
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6: Traffic. Okay, it's been a messy morning. Everett Turnpike southbound, that multi-vehicle crash has been clear, but finding residual delays after the on-ramp from Bedford Road. 93 southbound on and off the brakes all the way down into Boston. 95 northbound at the Mass New Hampshire state line. The road has been reopened, but two lanes are still blocked and your stop and go starting at 495. Because of this, 495 northbound between Route 118 and 95, very heavy traffic getting on to 95. Route 1 slow through Saugus, 128 through, slow through Peabody. That's the latest in the Morning Buzz Traffic Desk.
21: Cloudy today. We will see thunderstorms most likely this afternoon. Highs around 80. Humid. Periods of rain and a thunderstorm possible tonight.
1: We are going to check some stories. We haven't been able to get to yet. Got What's the Buzz coming up. May give away some concert tickets, too. Tuesday on the Buzz. We call that... I call that a bargain.

0: What's the buzz? Tell me what's happening.
1: What's the buzz? Tell me what's happening. What's the buzz? Tell me what's happening. What's the buzz? Tell me what's happening. What's the buzz?
2: Wow!
0: Okay. What's the buzz, everybody?
2: All right, some of the stories we haven't covered yet, brought to you by our friends at Margarita's Mexican Restaurant. 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Excuse me. I'm operating on a few hours sleep.
3: I heard you went to a big concert last night.
2: Went to the Shinedown show.
3: Yeah. Good time?
2: Yeah, it was great. Right, it was very, very good. Worth it, you know. The band just delivers, you know. I've never seen anybody see them and go, yeah, they weren't that good. Never seen that, you know. So that was that last night. I hitting the wall, not going to lie.
3: Yeah.
2: I'm just all cards on the table, full disclosure, hitting the wall.
3: Sure.
2: Okay. Whatever.
3: Get a little nap in later.
2: Yeah, a little nap.
4: Yeah. A little nappy.
2: A little nappy. All right, some of the stories. If you have a younger child and they like toys, maybe they're looking for a doll, you could always try the My Mini Baby Mom and Surprise doll that is now apparently out. If you'd like to go look for it, it's a brand new doll who is, by the way, pregnant. Also has a removable stomach that contains a very realistic amniotic sac with a tiny plastic baby and slime inside.
4: Wow.
2: So that's fun. Ugh. If you want to do that. And
4: remember, you had boys.
2: It is a pregnant doll with a removable stomach that in it contains a very realistic amniotic sac.
3: I opened for them, amniotic sac. Cape Cod Melody tent.
4: I think I saw them, Salisbury Beach in 87. Yeah.
2: They were very good.
4: Yeah.
3: They had a run.
4: And there was Warhammer.
2: Inside the amniotic sac is a tiny baby. Yeah. With a slimy, is that slime? They call it slime inside. I'm not making this up. This is real. This is, I don't know who does this, but whatever. It's about to hit the market.
3: Yeah.
2: To birth the baby, you have to remove the doll's stomach, pull out the sack, and squeeze it until you can push the baby out. You can flip the doll's...
3: Also, there's a significant copay.
2: You can flip the doll's stomach... after the supposed birth, and then her stomach is flat again. So there you go. Right back to...
3: It's educational.
2: Yep. Very, very good.
5: It doesn't go right back to flat.
6: I was going to say.
5: I'm still trying, and I got an 11-year-old.
2: The doll is supposedly available for pre-order in the UK, but it's unclear when it will be available...
3: 9 months.
2: ...in the United States.
5: Mm-hmm.
2: Okay? So there's that. Oh, that's fun.
5: It's like when they had like the babies that you would feed, and then they would go to the bathroom, but then mold used to grow in them. Like, all my little cousins had them, and I'm like, oh, these babies.
2: They never tell you that.
5: No, then you're like, you would feed them, and then they'd go, and you change their diaper. But if you didn't clean them well enough,
2: the doll would poop.
5: It would turn moldy because it's all...
3: What are we doing?
2: That's not new. Like that's been around forever, and I agree with you. What are we doing?
3: What happened to Mr. Potato Head?
2: I don't know.
3: You know what I mean?
4: They're boring.
3: I don't know.
5: And I used to get an ear on top of his head, and you're like, oh, you got an ear on his head.
3: It's pretty funny. He's got an ear on his head.
5: I thought it was funny.
2: I will never, ever look at Mr. Potato Head without hearing Don Rickles' voice again.
3: What are you looking at, your hockey puck?
2: Oh, my God. I loved him. Love
4: him. You got to back your angry eyes.
2: We got to interview him a couple times, and it was like the best talking to him.
3: He was towards the end, he was in Vegas every other weekend.
2: Yeah.
3: And every time I worked Vegas, he was there, but I had a show the same night.
2: Yeah.
3: And so I never got to go see him.
2: Yeah.
3: But that's one that I was always a huge Rickles fan.
4: The most incredible story about meeting him. And Andy didn't.
3: Oh, yeah.
5: Oh, I
3: heard about that story for years. Somebody in my life kept Andy from going in that room. I remember that story.
5: Rushed him.
2: We were in the fourth row of Don Rickles at the Palace.
3: Mm-hmm.
2: And Jim Roach, who is the executive producer of the Buzzball and a great friend of ours and mine, he came out and right after the show, and he came over and he said, guys, he goes, I got one person I can bring back.
3: Yeah.
2: But he knew I loved him.
3: Yep.
2: You know, he knew that I loved Rickles, you know?
3: Yeah.
2: And we had him on and, you know, he said, Greg? I said, yeah. And this is on the air. He goes, Kretschmar? He goes, yeah. He goes, oh, Kraut, awesome. And I just laughed, you know, because that's what he did.
4: Yeah.
2: And so he knew I really loved Don Rickles. So he's, and he said, Greg, come on. I only got a minute. And Andy sat there with his girlfriend and was like devastated, which I don't blame him. I don't blame him.
3: Yeah.
2: And he held it against Jim forever.
3: That's hysterical.
2: And Jim's like, there's nothing I could do. I did one person. And he goes, you were the one who, you know, and Jim felt bad, but I'm like, don't worry about it. I'll feel bad.
4: When,
2: it's great.
4: When Greg told me it was hilarious.
2: Yeah, I felt bad, but I wasn't going to trade me meeting him for that.
4: How bad did you feel? Like 10, 15 minutes?
3: Also, if you went, well, I'm not going. If he can't go, then nobody goes.
2: That.
3: It doesn't matter, right? You're going.
2: And Mitt Rickles was so nice. He was so kind. I sat down with him next to him. He's got a towel over his shoulder. He's got a little drink in his hand. And he was he was so gentlemanly and grandfather-like. You loved him even more. So
3: he's the best. You ever hear the story about him having dinner with Sinatra, and then he's in the restaurant, and he's having dinner. He's got a date, and Sinatra's in there, and he goes over and he says, "Hey, Frank, I got a date. You know, be really cool if you just came over and said hello. Can you?" And Frank's like, "Yeah, okay, Don, we'll get." So Frank's eating his dinner. Finally, gets up, he walks over, and there's Rickles with a date, and he says, "Hey, Don, how's it going?" And Rickles turns and goes, not now, Frank. I'm with people.
2: Great story. Yeah, I loved it. It was awesome. Let me see. What else we got? Oh, okay. So Shane Gillis. I like Shane Gillis.
3: I do, too.
2: I know some people don't. That's fine. He broke two world records over the weekend in Philadelphia. Guinness World Record number one, largest live audience for a comedian. 73,946 people actually attended. Guinness World Record number two, most tickets sold for a comedy show by a solo comedian, 77,047 tickets sold. So what, 3,000 people didn't show up? 4,000 people didn't show up? Oh, comps. Okay. It was the largest headlining performances of his career. Even Chappelle came out and did a thing with him at the end. I mean, they had a military flyover, all this stuff. It was crazy, big show. But wow. I don't know as though I would want to go to a stadium.
3: I don't.
2: To see a stand-up comedian.
3: I don't really get that either. He's a great comic, and his rise has just been spectacular. Like, it's just in a short period of time. He is a great comic. He's very friendly. He's a comics comic. Everybody likes him.
2: Mm-hmm.
3: I'm with you. I would not want to see somebody doing stand-up comedy with 77,000 people.
2: Yeah.
3: I'd much rather go see a nice, 75 people in Rochester.
2: Yeah, yeah,
3: you know, like
2: right,
3: a nice
2: right.
3: intimate you
2: part
3: feel
2: of the
3: like
2: comedy
3: of
2: experience.
3: Show.
2: Yeah, like I went, I've seen a couple arena shows. Yeah. That was great. You know, it was fine.
3: Yeah, but I'd much rather go see like somebody at the Music Hall Lounge.
2: Yeah, yeah, yeah.
3: On Thanksgiving weekend.
2: Yeah, with it because there's a great Absolutely. Comedian that's going to be there. You might want to look that up.
3: Maybe 100 seats there. That's a nice.
2: Very intimate.
3: Intimate.
2: Yes, exactly. Yeah. Exactly.
3: Yeah. My management says, hey, you want to do 77,000 people? I go, nah, I'd like to keep it intimate.
2: Yeah, let's keep it intimate. It's better for the customer. Yeah, that's good.
5: Yeah, no,
2: that's
5: I'm
2: smart.
5: All set.
2: Smart business.
3: Yeah.
2: So I don't know if you saw, guy goes to the Cubs game and refuses to stand for the national anthem.
3: Oh, I saw this.
2: So an older guy walks over and slaps him on the back of the head.
3: Dope slap. Nice.
2: Dope slap.
3: A real dope slap.
2: It was one of those kind of things. It was a Cubs-Twins game. Young guy in the crowd wouldn't stand for the anthem. An older guy walks up, demands he gets up. When the guy didn't, he smacked him on the back of the head. And the guy did stand up. But now the video's online and everybody's saying, you know, should you be able to do that? But the answer is, of course, being no. Mm. You don't hit anybody.
6: You're right.
2: You know?
6: You don't have to stand for this.
2: Right, right, right. I have in the past, when people didn't remove their hat, kind of looked at them and maybe tapped them on the shoulder and said, pointed to their hat. I never had a fight or an argument about it. And they said, oh, yeah, right. And it was cool, you know, but.
3: Yeah.
2: If somebody would have said, I'm not doing it, I would have just said, okay. But I have done that. And I'm bringing that up because if I don't, he will.
4: No, I wasn't.
2: Because Scotty lives.
4: No.
2: Anything I did 20 years ago is fair game.
4: I'm sitting right here. My hands are folded. And I'm just listening to you tell
2: the story. Yeah, because you were waiting because you were going to pounce on me.
4: Why?
2: Because I did do
4: that. Why are you not playing Captain America in all the Marvel movies? That's what I want to know.
2: I would have. There was a time when I have said that. Yes, I have done that. And Scotty loves to bring up things from 20 years ago because that's all he has.
3: Yeah.
2: He can't
4: that's
2: do anything from the present.
4: That's all he has.
2: Yeah.
3: No, he's got a Rolodex, though.
2: He's got to go back into 20 years ago.
4: Yeah, it happened at the racetrack like every other race.
2: I was very polite.
4: We'd be standing over there going, oh, here comes the hat police.
3: Every other race? I was. How many times they do the anthem before every race?
2: It was very polite.
4: Excuse me.
2: And I did go, hey,
4: excuse me.
2: You know?
4: Excuse me.
2: And it was always greeted with, oh, I'm sorry. Yeah. I'm looking fine.
5: Yeah, but you know what? Nowadays, they'd be like, mind your own business.
4: Yeah. Yeah.
2: And I probably wouldn't do it nowadays.
3: You know, the difference now, though, is that somebody's got the camera and got this guy dope slapping this kid.
2: Yeah.
3: That guy is going to get famous.
2: Which guy?
3: The

0: We will be right back. 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

0: one edge of New England to the other. This is Greg in the Morning Buzz.
1: All right.
2: I just adjusted my hat to make sure that it's relatively straight.
3: Right.
2: You know. So here's an interesting. How would you handle this? Apparently, this just was brought to bear out of the great state of North Dakota, a state I've never been to. They have a hospital there, and apparently, two babies switched at birth 38 years ago.
3: Come on,
2: 38. Years ago, two men.
4: January 26, 1988, only Kyle and I were born in that hospital that day. It's the only time we've ever been together.
5: My aunt Martha and I were on Ancestry.com. I had done further DNA testing on my raising mom, Evelyn Newton, that came out conclusively that, you know, she was biologically my brother's mom. But she didn't match with me on the platform. We kind of concluded and said, basically, look, Kyle, you were switched at birth.
2: They were switched at birth 38 years ago. DNA test shows they haven't been living with their biological families since they were born.
3: Wow.
2: So you are now a grown man, 38 years. You find out the parents you live with, not yours.
6: I feel like there's a time limit and it's like, it becomes, yeah. 38 years.
7: But you think to yourself, remember when you're teenagers and you're like, there's no way these are my parents. But like, you get, like, he's probably like, well, I know, they really weren't my parents. Like, there's nothing we have in common. You know, you go through that whole.
6: Yeah, I just feel like after 38, now you're an adult now. It happens.
7: It doesn't happen.
6: Well, how many times have you think about this? We get upset every time we go through the drive-thru.
3: Right.
6: And I all of a sudden, I leave and I start eating the breakfast sandwich. It's got bacon in it. I didn't ask for bacon. Shut up and just deal with it.
3: That's what you're telling this guy after 38 years?
6: 38 years.
3: You're comparing this guy's life to an Egg McMuffin?
6: 38 years. Dude, did you have a good life? Yes?
3: What if you didn't?
8: Right. What if your parents were not good parents?
2: Well, I was going to suggest that, Laura, like what you said, there's no way you can't be my parents. What if the exact opposite was true and they were awesome and you love them? Like,
7: you can still, you're going to love them.
9: They are your family.
7: What if they are.
3: But what if your other family has way more money?
2: Oh, gosh.
3: No, right? Like, what if the other family owns the car dealership? What if the other family owns the only car dealership in North Dakota?
8: Legal ramifications. I mean,
6: what if you had a hot sister?
8: In line to inherit some money.
2: Okay, let's just take
3: that's
2: one
3: a good
2: at a time.
3: One, too. I like this one.
6: The hot sister?
3: Hot sister and you restrained for 38 years. Yeah.
2: I think if you had...
3: And now she's not so hot? Now you got a lawsuit.
2: Right, put it back in your pants. If you had a great family relationship, right?
3: Yeah.
2: In my mind, I'd be like, you're my parents.
3: Sure.
8: Of course.
2: They may be my biological parents, and I guess I'm gonna know them, I guess, but I wouldn't get rid of the family that raised me.
3: No, even if you had a bad experience, this is the family that raised you. This is the hand that you played.
2: If you had a really bad experience, I would abandon them.
3: Peace out.
7: I'm not saying abandon, but now I think you should introduce yourself to your...
8: Get to know them.
3: And this is why you don't mess with that computer stuff.
2: Yeah, you don't know.
9: You don't have to.
2: You don't have to.
3: Yeah.
2: You know, but I'm sure the parents would be like, what are you...
7: You've never done an ancestry or anything?
3: No.
2: Let me ask you this.
3: No. I don't want to know.
2: Let me ask you this. Is it worse in that situation for the child or the parent, right, to find out that the child they raised isn't theirs?
3: Imagine being the parent and going, for 38 years going, this kid's not like, you see your children and you go, look at that. Father, son.
2: Right. Some things are innate.
6: I would think it would be harder for the parents.
2: I agree.
6: They're gonna go. So maybe at some point, like in the beginning, I got to hold the baby for like a day or so, and then the swap happened and you didn't notice.
2: Yeah.
6: You know, like, oh my God, I should be able to tell the difference, kids.
3: Yeah.
6: I still see baby pictures of the two girls. I get them confused. I don't know.
2: Yeah, but you also don't. 38 years ago, that I don't know where that is on the timeline of when. delivery rooms changed where, you know, it became about the baby never left the mom's side.
6: Yeah.
2: You know, but who knows? 38 years ago, maybe they went into the, you know, the baby room with all the babies in a room or something like that. Yeah. You know, who knows?
3: That's why you got to Apple tag your kids.
2: You got a minute they're born.
3: Just you like your luggage, Gretchen. Yep, you got to Apple tag it.
2: You got to slap an Apple tag on it.
7: I've been watching you go all the way across country.
2: I think it would be harder on the parents because I would be like, oh my God. You know, I mean, I love the baby that I raised, but also that's my flesh and blood.
6: But what is it when it's all said and done, you had nothing in common with that kid, and now you know why. Yeah. Maybe for 38 years you went, I'll tell you what.
7: I never felt that.
6: I never felt a connection.
8: A lot is learned behavior. It's not just your DNA.
2: I agree. Yeah. I think a lot more. Biology may not mean anything in the long run. You could say it does.
3: Oh, there's parts of it for sure.
2: When it comes to diseases and inherited things and fine. Environment and what you're raised in, I think, is the important thing.
3: I know I keep saying this, but this was also a Sopranos episode. This happened to Paulie Walnuts.
2: Paulie, that's right.
3: Paulie Walnuts' aunt raised
2: him. That's right. Who was, by the way, my favorite character on the show.
3: Oh, without a doubt.
6: Absolutely.
2: I saw a guy on the cruise, and I walked over to him like, anybody ever tell you you look like Paulie Walnuts?
3: And he said, oh.
6: He goes, hasn't anybody ever told you you haven't changed your clothes in like 2 days?
2: he said,
3: we get it, Alaska.
2: I have heard that before. And I'm like, good, because he's a good looking guy. The guy was really cool. But anyway. All right, into the home stretch we go. Crazy. Switched to birth 38 years ago.
6: It happens.
2: Yeah.
3: That's why you don't mess with those computers.
2: There you go.
3: I don't want my DNA on the internet anyway. I won't even do that thing where you poop in a box and send it off. Nope.
2: Scotty does that just for fun.
6: I do it
2: pranks.
6: For fun, yeah.
2: We'll be right back.
6: Check your mail. All right.
0: We'll be right back. This is Greg in the Morning Buzz. 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
1: Yeah, we're going
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2: Sometimes we do that twice.
1: For the Buzz Club. 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
1: 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Thank you, Kelly.
2: I thought it was fun.
1: Yeah, thank you very much.
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2: Spreaker?
1: Hey,
2: what's that?
1: It's a huge podcast platform. Spreaker.
3: Yeah. All right. It's a new one to me.
1: Yeah. There's a million of them.
3: Yeah, they're all out there.
1: Sometimes they pop up, and I don't even know about them.
3: Yeah.
1: You know what I mean? They're moving so fast. We got that going, and Jimmy's going to hang with us here.
3: I am.
1: What else we got here going on? Oh, yeah, I did say we would give away some tickets. There's a bunch of shows happening. We got Motley Crue coming to the Bank & H Pavilion. I think Extreme and I think Tesla are on the bill. That show is going to be Bank & H Pavilion. Weird Al, right? We got a bunch of Weird Al tickets.
3: Love Weird Al.
1: I think he sold out either the Garden or Madison Square or the Boston Garden.
3: He was at Boston Garden this last weekend, I think.
1: Yeah, he's going to be there tomorrow night. So if you want to go see Weird Al Yankovic, I hear it's a great show.
4: Yep.
1: If you like Weird Al, I hear it's a great show.
3: I've seen it. It's a great show.
1: Yeah. Who's the clown there?
3: Pity Party.
1: Yeah, yeah, yeah.
3: I think he was in Boston.
1: Yeah.
3: I'm not sure if he's on tour with him all the time. I know Emo Phillips often opens for him, too.
1: Yeah.
3: Who's a brilliant comic.
1: Want to go, you can email Laura@morningbuzz.com. Laura@morningbuzz.com. Put your name, your address, your phone number, and your home address.
3: And subject line, another one rides the bus.
1: Yeah. And check your email for a response from Laura. Okay, what do you got going on today, Kayla?
6: What is today? Today is Tuesday. Quick little nap. I got a meeting.
1: We got meeting days. Today's a meeting day.
6: Meeting day. And
1: for all of us, yeah.
6: Yeah, pretty chill.
1: Scotty, what do you got going on?
4: I think we got band practice tonight. So, which right now is us bringing everything up from the gig, the amps and everything, and chatting about, hey, how did the show go? Which I thought the show went fantastic.
1: You do a debrief on a gig?
4: Sometimes, yeah, because Big Mark is walking around with a video camera, so sometimes we'll go, oh, hey, that sounds great, or, I thought that part would be better, and stuff like that. So, yeah.
1: Okay. Yeah. All right. Kelly, what do you got going on?
2: I got I'm getting my tire fixed, 12:30, and then a power walk at the Newcastle Common.
6: Oh.
2: I'm not sure. Volleyball season's starting up pretty soon.
5: Have you asked her?
2: No.
5: You don't
2: I've never
5: like
2: seen creep? Erica there, but I'd like to root her on.
1: Yeah.
7: I haven't seen her there yet,
4: but she hasn't seen me.
1: she can't see you because you're behind a bush.
5: So we have to ask her.
6: She's gone for the day.
5: She left.
1: Yeah.
6: She'll be back tomorrow.
1: Do you have pants on when you're running by?
2: I do my power walk. It's about my exercise. Happens to be as the summer. It is kind of. Volleyball should have been going on already.
5: I thought it was late summer last year, too.
2: Maybe it's late summer, early fall. Maybe that's
1: what do you got going on, Laura?
5: Well, it's Aldi day because it's Tuesday. I also have to mow my lawn, make dog food, pick up a kid at work at 2, bring one to practice at 6:30.
3: Make dog food?
4: I'll take this offline.
3: Don't. Sorry.
5: Yes, I make.
4: There's a lot of recipes.
3: Sorry. Yes. Take this offline. I'm sorry, guys.
4: Is the show closed?
3: I apologize. Sorry, guys.
2: We got one minute.
5: I make homemade dog food for us.
3: Okay.
5: Yes.
4: But Greg, what are you up to today?
1: She's making Salisbury steak with mixed vegetables, peas, and carrots. Yeah, also with mashed potatoes with extra butter. What am I doing? I'm sure there's a nap in place, but today's the day.
2: A little slappy before the nappy, maybe?
5: It's his business.
3: So wound up. It really is.
5: I was talking about a blower upper for tires, and he's like, I wish I had a blower upper. Dude. I was like, oh my gosh.
2: I didn't mean it like that.
3: We got to get volleyball season going.
1: You are in dire need of the one man pants dance. You seriously
2: inject a little humor into the procedure.
4: That guy needs a no denture adventure.
1: All right. I think we've done enough damage for today. Let's go.
7: It ain't over till the fat lady sings.
8: I think it's over, baby. I think Mom will be done singing.
7: The fat lady has left the building.
1: Today's the day I'll be sending in all my stuff for the airline. See how they respond. We'll see. Should be fine.
5: Anyway. He didn't get insurance.
3: Tomorrow, you guys make fun of me when I complain about the airlines. You go on one trip a year.
1: Yeah.
3: Try this every weekend.
1: Yeah, I can't do it. Tomorrow, we got Who's the Douchebag. 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Jimmy's going to hang with us. 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And we will see you tomorrow. Thank you very much.
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What's going on, guys? It's Kayla, a little after 10 o'clock on Double Shot Tuesday. 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

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And, man, it's back to good to be back from vacation, I should say. Already had a busy start to the week. 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Today, Jimmy Dunn was in studio. 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
3: 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Yeah, the picker. Picture the fingers going. 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

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How's it going, everybody? It's Kayla, a little after 11. Double Shot Tuesday, rolling commercial free after the buzz. Hope the start to your week is going well. Got Led Zeppelin on the way. 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

0: 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Yay! 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

0: 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Enter it now.
1: Hey, it's Greg from The Buzz. You got something to say? Can you say it in just one sentence? Well, we do something for you called What's Your Point on Monday. One sentence to get it off your chest. 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

horrible facts. Today is not Friday. Tomorrow is not Friday. Even the day after that is not Friday. Here's a terrific fact. Today is Tuesday. Double shots. 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

0: 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All right, let's check in. 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

0: 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Hey guys, it's Kayla. Creeping up on 3 o'clock, which means it's time for me to go home. I'm going to head out of here. I hope you have a great rest of the day. Keep listening. We got more chances for you to put $1,000 in your pocket coming up this afternoon. And tomorrow on The Buzz, Wednesday, 5 things you need to know, douchebag day, concert tickets, and more. I will talk to you then. Doug and Jen are next on WHEB.
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3: Hey, it's Greg from The Buzz. You got something to say? 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Well, we do something for you called What's Your Point on Monday. One sentence to get it off your chest. It's What's Your Point, and it's brought to you by Mitchell's Fresh. 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

Tuesday is really just a Monday dressed up like a Tuesday. Except we got double shots. 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

0: 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It's Doug and Jen, and gas cash, $1,000 could be yours just for listening to the radio. Next chance coming up shortly.
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1: and put them off until Wednesday.
0: 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Because it's double shot. The Rock Station 100.

horrible facts. Today is not Friday. Tomorrow is not Friday. Even the day after that is not Friday. Here's a terrific fact. Today is Tuesday. Double shots. 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

0: Tuesday isn't that bad. 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

Nothing ruins your Friday like realizing it's only Tuesday. 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

0: Tuesday. Yay! At least it's not Monday. And we have double shots all dang day.
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0: GLP-1 and other weight loss medications. Every day, one thought haunts you. What if I stop? A 2026 British Medical Journal study says you'll gain every pound back, but four times faster. So what now? There is an answer. Alex Goen patented hypnosis. The Journal of the American Medical Association says adding behavior therapy to GLP-1s produces nearly three times the results than GLP-1s alone. Three times the results. Hypnosis is behavior therapy concentrated. 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
2: WHEB weather.
3: Risk of a couple of scattered showers or storms now that the humidity continues to move back in ahead of a cold front. We'll look for temperatures in the lower 80s this afternoon. Potential with a couple of thunderstorms for some heavier downpours tonight. Lows will drop back into the 60s. Lower 80s with the front coming through. The chance of a passing shower or storm Wednesday. And then more comfortable with sunshine and highs in the upper 70s on Thursday. From Stormwatch 9 Weather Center, I'm meteorologist Kevin Skorupa.
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6: Hey, it's Greg from The Buzz. 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It's What's Your Point, and it's brought to you by Mitchell's Fresh. 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

0: Tuesday is really just a Monday dressed up like a Tuesday. 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
1: This is the stuff they don't tell you, everybody. They don't tell you about the failures you're going to have as a parent. And they will happen every day. You know what? When you just say, I'm just feeding them chicken nuggets. I don't feel like dealing with...
2: I'm curious, roadkill, because Chloe's going to learn how to drive in about a year, but she's not going to know where she's going. Sense of direction, terrible. She'll end up in, like, Albany, New York.
1: Yeah.
2: How about your kids? So do they, if you were to tell them, like, to get from Dover to your house, could they do that?
3: I couldn't tell you.
1: We fail as a parent on a daily basis. Hopefully our successes are bigger than our failures. Gretchen, my son is almost 11. He has zero interest in learning how to ride his bike. It drives me nuts. He just doesn't want to. I feel like such a failure. You're not alone. That's Steve right there. Let's go. You're going to love Chad, Kelly. This is right up your alley.
2: What do you got, buddy?
1: Yeah.
4: Well, I grew up not... My father never let me win at sports, so I don't let my daughter win at board games. So we were playing Uno, and I kind of feel bad because she's a little bit of a sore loser, and I think I built into that. So we're playing, she's getting upset, and I drop a skip. I drop a reverse, and she starts getting all teary-eyed and said, oh, you're going to hate this. And I threw down a wild draw four, yelled Uno, and slapped it down for the win. And I started dancing around. She starts crying, runs into the other room. And then my wife's just staring at me. Really? Really? And I had nothing. I'm like, she's going to learn sometime.
2: She'll grow from this.
5: Yeah.
2: She will learn. Yeah.
1: Caller of the week. Caller of the week. That is awesome. Thanks, man. That is great. How did you fail today as a parent? Good morning, Chris.
6: Hello. I failed because my daughter is a complete prude, and I don't know how that happened.
1: Not at all?
5: Huh.
2: What did she do? Or not do?
6: If I make a boob joke or a butt joke or fart, for heaven's sake, she looks at me like I'm the most disgusting person on the face of the planet.
1: Yeah, I get that anyway. Yeah. My kids are like 25. I mean, I don't think it ever stops. I guess
3: it's only cool when they fart.
1: Yeah, right. Yeah. Exactly. It's funny, though, that you're the mom and you're making those kind of jokes and your daughter looks at you going, really?
3: Really?
1: Really?
6: Her father and I are the most disgusting people I know.
1: God bless you.
6: And we make jokes all the time, and he even threatens to show them the videos of their conception.
1: Yeah.
6: And,
1: I love it. That's great.
6: If I do a boob joke, she goes, Mom, that makes me feel so uncomfortable. You need to stop.
1: See, there you go. You failed. Wow. But that's okay. We're all the same.
5: Thanks,
1: Chris. I appreciate that. My son's
3: Me and Kelly will get some pizza and come over and watch the video.
1: Cretchy, my son is wearing his clothes for gymnastics that he had to fish out of the hamper from last week because I haven't done laundry in a week. That's how I failed. It happens. It happens to everybody. You can sit there and go, there's a moment when something like that happens. You know? Look, there's only one toothbrush. Just use it. That's it. All right? You travel. I forgot the toothbrushes. There's one. All right, rinse it off. Use it. Okay? No? Never happened?
3: No.
1: Nothing to me either.
3: No.
1: Gretchy, my 8-year-old has no tolerance for bad driving in others. At least a couple of times a week, I hear something like, nice directional asshat.
5: Sounds like Dylan.
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You're like Monday's ugly cousin. 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
1: Chad Tights, so what's up? Now you guys know what tonight, checking in Rock Thanks here on a Tuesday night. Big anniversary for this record today. Appetite from GNR. Turning 39, yeah. Big 40th anniversary next year. But let's crank this one up right now here tonight. Get the show rocking. Sweet shot.

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